0: Cleveland deals outside for a ball. Well, the two never did cross over in the SEC because Gage Miller played his first couple years at Bishop State Community College. Hit almost 400 in two seasons, transferred to Alabama, and was one of the nation's best hitters, batting 381 two years ago. Breaking ball low, ball two. He was third in the SEC in average, fourth in on-base percentage, became an All-American, got himself drafted in the third round by the Marlins 2 years ago. So from Harrisburg, PA to Bishop State Community College to Alabama to AAA. 2-1 to Gage Miller is swung on and lifted softly to left field. Melendez sprints in. Mauricio goes out. And the third baseman Mauricio makes the catch, leaning towards the foul line for the second out. Mets lead 3-1, two outs, bottom of the third. And, you know, the game the rest of the way, how can you get 13 more outs? The Mets would love to have a lead and have to be pitching in the bottom of the ninth inning, so how can you get 13 outs? Franklin steps off, and Hostetler gets back on the base. Here's Maximo Acosta, 0 for 1 today. 1 for 13 in the series. First pitch way outside. Ball one. Acosta batting 156 here in 36 games. Mauricio at third base plays a few steps in. Now he backpedals away. 1-0 is high. Ball two. Field plays straight up, infield shaded a little bit to the left side. Morrell, the second baseman, plays close to second base. Heels on the grass, though. 2-0. Fouled back. Interested to see if Zach Franklin is also tasked with pitching the sixth inning. He's had a handful of outings this year, going two innings, and he's done so successfully a bunch of times. Deepest he's gone for the Mets, though, an inning and two-thirds against Columbus. Two balls, one strike with two outs. Franklin takes a breath and fires. Check swing, slider away. Didn't go around. Ball three. The Mets bullpen has been a fun group to watch this season. They've been really solid over the last few weeks. 3-1, hit in the air to center. Ramos freezes. Now walks to his right and makes the shoulder-high catch to end the inning. One gets on base, but Hostetler stranded at first. We're through five. Syracuse leads it 3-1. Score 12-16.
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1: 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Now hear this, Bills fans. The Buffalo Bills have a new home. Catch all the hits, all the highlights, and all the games on the voice of the Central New York sports fan. 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
0: Great New York State Fair starts Wednesday, August 26th. Runs through Labor Day, Monday, September 7th. Established in 1841, the Great New York State Fair is the oldest, most historic state fair in the United States. Sixth inning at ViStar Ballpark. Mets 3, Jumbo Shrimp 1. Mason Vineyard replaces Carson Milbrand, who pitched 5 innings in this ballgame. Vineyard making his 21st appearance of the year, and his pitch to Eric Wagaman is called strike. Slider that glides over the plate. Well, Milbrandt was solid today. 5 innings, 5 hits, and gave up 3 earned runs. Walked 2 and struck out 7. Vineyard throws. Wagaman cranks it down the left field line, and he hooked it foul. Just a little early on a breaking pitch there. He smoked it down the left field line. That might have given Vineyard a flashback from Wednesday night when the Mets tagged him for 5 earned runs. Next pitch way inside with a slider. Ball and 2 strikes. It was the 6th inning. After the Mets went hitless through 5, Vineyard replaced Patrick Monteverdi and gave up a 2-run homer to MJ Melendez and a 3-run shot to Zach Short. 1-2 pitch. Way outside, the catcher doesn't even move. It goes right to the backstop and went over the left-handed batter's box. Maybe it slipped out of his hand. 2 balls and 2 strikes, starting off the 6th inning. The Mets up 3-1. Vineyard leans in, now set. He fires home. Wave and a miss, strike 3. Wagaman chases a slider outside. And that's the first out of the inning. Vineyard now has 19 strikeouts in 24 innings and a third. He's got 15 walks to go with it, so not great command this year. One down for Chris Morrell. 2 for 2 with a homer. And the pitch. Breaking ball low, 1-0. Morrell singled in the first inning, smacked one over the fence in the fourth. Morrell grounds it softly. Shortstop Acosta bobbles and it rolls into center field. Hit that one off the end of the bat. Just a golf putt right over the mound, rolling through the grass, and the shortstop Acosta chased it towards the second base bag. It went in and out of his glove. But that'll probably be an error on Maximo Acosta, and it is. So Morrell at first with one out, and Jose Ramos up to bat. Ramos takes the first pitch, slider in for a strike. Starting to cool off here in downtown Jacksonville, right next to Everbank Stadium, where the Jacksonville Jaguars play. The pitch is chopped to short. Acosta's got it. Flips to second for one, throw to first, and they get Ramos for an inning-ending double play. Well, last time, Vineyard gives up 5 earned runs. Today, he retires the side in order. That's baseball for you. Bottom of the 6th coming up next. Syracuse up 3-1 on the Score 1260.
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0: Bottom six and a new pitcher in the game. Austin Warren continues this bullpen game for the Mets. He's making his 12th AAA appearance. He's pitched to an ERA just over 2. Warren has been tremendous, and he's still on Major League rehab right now. 3 scoreless outings in a row. 2 of them this week on Tuesday and Wednesday. Mets lead the Jumbo Shrimp 3-1. Syracuse got 2 runs in the first, 1 in the 4th. Jumbo Shrimp with 1 run in the 2nd. Warren throws the first pitch strike to Matt Etzel. This Mets bullpen, Kevin Hergit, Matt Turner, Zach Franklin have done the job so far. 1-0. Inside, 1-1. Kevin Hergit got the start today. He pitched 2 innings in a 3rd, gave up the solo homer to Olmstead. After that, Matt Turner, 5 outs. 1-1. Slap over to 3rd, line drive caught by Mauricio. Mauricio makes the out signal just like an umpire would. He points towards the Jacksonville dugout with his fingers, signaling first out, which the Mets get right there. That was a sweeper on the outside corner. Perfect spot by Warren. Etzel actually hit it hard, line drive, but right to 3rd base. Here's Kemp Alderman. The pitch. Wave and a miss through a sinker, riding in on the hand. Zone 1. So Warren has been great. He pitched back-to-back nights, Tuesday and Wednesday. No hits, no runs, and 5 strikeouts. 0-1. Breaking ball away, even count. Warren took over for Jonah Tong on Tuesday with the bases loaded in the 5th inning. 1-1. Swing and a miss through a sweeper. A ball and 2 strikes. Bases loaded, nobody out in that situation Tuesday night. He struck out the next 3 batters, got out of the jam. 1-2 pitch. Fastball called strike 3. Top of the zone, and Warren punches him out. 2 outs in the bottom of the 6th with Warren dealing so far. This has been what a bullpen game can be at its best right now. Staff has 5 strikeouts to 0 walks. 1 run, 4 hits, Jacksonville. Warren throws, and Cannarella takes a strike. Sweeper over the plate, 0-1. Warren has been awesome. On rehab right now for some elbow inflammation. 0-1. Breaking ball low. He said he feared the worst at the time when his elbow started barking in early July. had some forearm tightness and inflammation in the elbow, but after some rest, it died down, went away, and now he's feeling great. 1-1 pitch. Called ball. Sinker just inside. No challenge. 95 with the sinker there, just inside. 2-1. Line drive straight up the middle, and it's down for a base hit. Cam Cannarella with his third single of the game. So two outs, a runner at first. Mets up 3-1 in the bottom of the sixth. And Davison De Los Santos digs in. First hit Austin Warren has allowed in two innings and two-thirds. Batters hitting just 170 in AAA this year. Warren throws. Pickoff attempt. Almost got him. Wow. Wagaman caught that one right above the dirt. They applied the tag on Cannarella's arm. Looked like they almost had him. That would have been an awesome way to end the inning. Instead, Warren will face the power-hitting De Los Santos. The pitch. Outside. Ball one. So Austin Warren has pitched 26 games in the majors this year. Got called up towards the end of April twice and was there all the way until he got injured at the end of July. 1-0. High ball two. Well, his last two outings really inflated his ERA. He gave up four earned and five earned in the majors when he just wasn't healthy. But his ERA up until those games was under four. It was actually under 2.5. Outside, ball three. The number I was looking at was his June ERA, which was 3.95. But up until those two bad outings, it was 33 innings with a 2.45 earned run average. Here he's in a 3-0 count. Can he battle his way back? Another throw to first. Cannarella steps on the base. Warren pauses. Fires home. Fastball called strike. It nicks the low outside corner. Davison De Los Santos is 0 for 2 today. Warren wants to make that 0 for 3 here. The righty takes a breath. And he flings it home. Swinging a high fly ball out to right field that sends Morabito back. He looks up, and it bounces off the wall. And it's gone. It is a home run. De Los Santos was stopping around first base. He thought it was going to be a single or a double. But Tim Barreras, the umpire, said it's out of here. That's a game-tying two-run home run for Davison De Los Santos.

0: Warren threw him three sweepers in a row, and that was the one De Los Santos saw out of the hand. An opposite field home run, just jumping over that right field porch wall. So after the two-run home run, we're tied at three with two outs at the bottom of the sixth as Warren throws to Taylor. Ball outside. You never know what could happen in a bullpen game. Sometimes it's your most trusted arms that throw a fine pitch, but the other team just jumps on it. Fastball just low below the knees, ball two. But Warren was telling me a few days ago, sometimes it doesn't matter. You can throw a perfect pitch, the guy might hit it anyway. It's kind of what happened there. 2-0. Call and strike, fastball at 95. Sometimes the scouting report will tell you, throw a high fastball. He can't hit a high fastball. Then all of a sudden he steps up and smacks a high fastball. You just never know. 2-1 is just low with a sweeper. Three balls and a strike. Mets and Jumbo Shrimp tied at three in all six runs. Been from home runs. Three balls and a strike. Here's the pitch. Taylor takes strike two. Full count. Sinker 94. Braden Taylor 0 for 2. He steps out of the box, takes a big deep breath. Taps his black bat on the plate twice and wiggles it in front of his left shoulder. Here's the payoff. Swinging a high fly ball to center. Ramos pauses. Now he jogs to his right. He sees it and he makes the catch for out number three. Well, it's the two-run home run from Davison De Los Santos that ties the game at three apiece. Seventh inning coming up next on the Score 1260.
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3: Hey, what's going on, everybody? Paul Essen Jr. back here in the Score 1260 studios. Let's go to some NFL preseason football. Baltimore Ravens are up 7-0 over the Philadelphia Eagles as they approach halftime. Seahawks on top of the Cowboys 7-0 with 6 minutes left in the first quarter. A little bit of baseball in here as well. The Orioles are on top of the Rays 3-2. That one in the top of the eighth. Let's throw some trivia at Jack Gordon. Again, this is completely unrelated to anything. What is a blood moon, Jack Gordon?
0: This is a blood moon. Wow, Paul. Okay, sticking with the blood theme today due to a bloody nose injury that leaves Jack Gordon day to day. All right, top of the seventh inning, tied at three, Syracuse and Jacksonville. Brian Clifford up, Mason Vineyard the pitcher. That's our housekeeping. A blood moon. I know it's when the moon is orange, so I feel like in that sense I could be correct just with that answer. Maybe I expand here, maybe I don't, as Vineyard's pitch is taken for a strike by Clifford. Okay, it's definitely when it's orange. I don't know when else it would be a blood moon. It's got to have to do with the positioning of the sun. That's where the light comes from. Right, thank you. 0-1. Wave and a miss, 0-2. You know what, Paul? I'm going to submit my final answer of when the moon is orange. That can't be wrong.
3: That cannot be wrong. That is, in fact, correct. Jack Gordon, you are still right. Batting 1,000.
0: Oh, well, All right.
3: Woo!
0: Got it. 0-2. Swing and a miss, strike three. Three-pitch strikeout for Clifford, who's gone down three times today via K. So what other details do you have?
3: Yes, so it is a total lunar eclipse. It happens when the Earth moves directly between the sun and the moon, blocking it out, creating that color. By the way, apparently the next lunar event that is a blood moon is occurring later this month in 2 weeks. There you go.
0: Okay, interesting. One out, seventh inning for Sean Ross. Called strike, going on. All right, so to pull back the curtain. This hasn't happened to me in years. I don't know how it happened. I don't know what was going on. Going into the bottom of the first inning, as the 0-1 pitch is chopped to short, Acosta charges in. He gloves, pulls the ball out of his mitt, and throws to first in time. For some reason, going into the bottom of the first inning, my nose just started gushing blood. It felt like I had a runny nose, which was also odd because I haven't had a stuffed-up nose in a while, so I was like, what is this? I looked down, my hands are covered in blood. I was speechless. So, thankfully, hopefully nobody noticed on your end, but for about two innings, I called the game with a tissue in my nose. Two outs for Short, who takes a strike, letter high, 0-1. The tissue has since been removed. The blood has stalled. Hopefully, it's just been squalled. 0-1 pitch. Short takes the slider away, even count. So that was quite strange. Hasn't happened to me in, I don't know. I'm not a person that had frequent bloody noses growing up or anything like that. So, you know, it was a little alarming for Paul and I. I had to run out of the room. 1-1 is lined into right center, tailing away from Cannarella, but he jogs into the gap to make the catch. That ends the top of the seventh inning and takes us to the stretch. Mets and Jumbo Shrimp, through all the blood, sweat, and tears, are tied at 3 on the score, 12-60.
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6: Your new home of the Buffalo Bills. 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
0: Seventh inning stretch is complete. The hamstrings are no longer tight. Everybody's ready for the end of this ball game. Bottom of the seventh, we're in the stretch run in Jacksonville. Fifth game of the series, right now tied at 2. The series is. The game itself is tied at 3. Austin Warren is back on the mound facing Johnny Olmstead, and he throws home. Olmstead shows bunt, pulls it back after a sinker spun in near his hands. That was a, hey, don't bunt against me pitch, as Warren made that one uncomfortable. Olmstead 1-for-2 with a solo home run. Mauricio plays behind the bag, not too close, as the 1-0 is taken, strike one. Austin Warren got two quick outs in the bottom of the sixth. then gave up a single to Cannarella and a two-run homer De Los Santos. 1-1. Called strike, sinker. Pretty surprising. No one has really been able to hit Austin Warren lately. At the AAA level, it was just the second homer he's allowed. So that's how we're tied at three at the bottom of the seventh. Warren winds up and fires. Fastball away. 2-2. Well, Austin Warren has found himself a home here in the Mets organization. He was originally drafted by the Los Angeles Angels back in 2018 out of UNC Wilmington. A sixth-round pick. 2-2. Swatted foul. Came up through the Angels system. Made his Major League debut just 3 years after being drafted. Ended up pitching 32 total games for the Angels between 2021 and 23. Didn't pitch a lot in that 23 season, though. He tore his elbow. 2-2 pitch. Ground ball through the mound. Second baseman Morrell charges, gloves, throws, and he got him in time. A bang-bang play at first base. Olmstead can't believe it. He is raging mad. Screaming towards the ground, waving his arms around as Morrell couldn't get the ball out of his glove at first, pulled it out at the last moment and made the throw to retire him at first base. Well, that one extra out is all John Nagowski will ask for from Austin Warren here. Manager walking out to the mound and the infield gathers and he takes the baseball away. All right, one out, bottom of the seventh. Tempers flaring here in Jacksonville, but the Mets and Jumbo Shrimp tied at three with a new pitcher coming into the ballgame. We'll let you know who it is after the break as the Boo Birds keep on singing on the Score 1260.
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0: Zach Mack makes his AAA debut. One out in the bottom of the seventh. Syracuse and Jacksonville are tied at three. So Zach Mack, who was drafted just last year, was pitching for single A St. Lucie. Until today, Mack, the big righty, throws home, and Bennett Hostetler takes a slider high. Ball one. So the Mets were in need of some pitching help. They've had a couple bullpen games in a row. So Mack called up from single A. As the 1-0 is outside, ball two. And not often do you see just a single-A pitcher make the jump straight to triple-A. But because of the close proximity in St. Lucie, Florida, he was able to make it. 2-0 is foul tipped. 92 with a fastball, and it went back and hit the umpire as well. He's going to take a slow walk out to the mound. So Zach Mack, the 6'5", 240-pound right-hander, hails from Houston, Texas. He's just 23 years old, and was just drafted out of Loyola Marymount last season in the 16th round. This is his first full year of professional baseball, and it was being spent with the single-A St. Lucie Mets, and in 27 appearances, he owns a 2.5 ERA. He has been very good, but at a much lower level. 2-1. Hostetler takes a strike. It's 2-2. So anything the Mets can get out of Mac here could be huge. He's been playing against literal teenagers. 2-2 pitch. High curveball. Full count. And that's not everybody in single A, but it's ages ranging from maybe 18 or 19 all the way to early 20s in recent college draft picks. 3-2. Line drive off the mound, takes a hop to second. Morrell fields, and he throws to first in time for out number two. The first triple-A out for Zach Mack. A ground out for Christopher Morrell. Two gone. Bottom seven, we're still tied at three. And Gage Miller steps into the right-handed batter's box. Well, here's the thing with Mack. You know, he doesn't just look like a scared kid who just got drafted. He is a big, hulking right-hander. And now the home plate umpire Joe McCarthy calls time. Something got onto the field in right. Mack is a 23-year-old, same age as Jonah Tong, Ryan Clifford. First pro year in baseball, but doesn't look too phased, and he's a hard thrower as well. He faces Gage Miller and deals. First pitch, a curveball outside. 1-0. Zach Mack spent three seasons at San Jacinto College before transferring to Loyola Marymount for 2025. 1-0 pitch. Called strike. 1-1. So just 2 years ago, pitching in junior college. Now on August 15th of 2026, at the second highest level of baseball in the world. 1-1 is high, ball two. Gage Miller 0-2, a line out to center and a pop out to third. 2-1 pitch. Grounder, third base side, foul. I think the Mets have to be happy in what they see already. He's throwing competitive pitches. He doesn't look outmatched. The Mets still need to find a way to secure seven outs in completing this game. Mack might be able to get him a couple more. 2-2 pitch. Chased after a low slider, but just foul tipped it. So Mack, while pitching for single-A St. Lucie, was a multi-inning guy. They had been able to use him for up to two innings and a third. That was his longest outing. 2-2 is in for strike three. Zach Mack with his first career triple-A strikeout. Two outs to end the seventh inning and keep this game tied. Heck of a performance by Zach Mack coming up from single-A. 3-3 ball game. Top of the eighth inning next on the score 1260.
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0: Eighth inning of baseball here at Vistar Ballpark. The sun has set. We've got pitch black skies as this evening begins to cool in Jacksonville, Florida. Ball game tied at 3 in the top of the eighth inning as Jack Ralston takes the mound against Nick Morabito, the leadoff man. Ralston, the righty, takes a breath and throws home. Morabito flinches at a slider, doesn't swing, and takes it low. Ball one. Ralston is 5-1 this year with a 1.57 ERA in 37 games. He's been lights out. 1-0. Morabito takes the slider, letter high, called strike. Ralston's a 29-year-old from Panorama City, California. Played his college ball at UCLA. Down here in Florida, his 1-1 is swung right through a splitter. Ball and two strikes. Ralston was in the Cardinals organization all the way through last season, the team that drafted him 2019. This year is first new team, first new organization, and he's been putting on a show. One of the few blips on the radar for him, giving up two runs on Wednesday. 1-2 pitch, Morabito slices it foul. It was in the seventh inning of that ball game where the Mets tacked on two runs against him. Wagman had an RBI double and Melendez an RBI single. One, two pitch. Swing and a miss. Strike three. He chased a splitter low. And there's one out in the eighth. So Mason Vineyard pitched two clean innings for the Jacksonville Jumbo Shrimp, bouncing back from giving up five earned runs earlier this week. Here's Melendez. First pitch, low, ball one. Carson Milbrandt, the starter, pitched five innings, gave up three earned runs. And Vineyard, two innings, no hits, no runs. No walks and a couple strikeouts. 1-0 pitch. Called strike. Splitter finds the top of the zone. MJ Melendez 0 for 2 with a walk and a run scored back in the first inning. Every run today has come on a home run. Ronnie Mauricio had a two-run bomb. He awaits on deck. Christopher Morel, a solo homer. One pitch. Melendez takes another strike. A splitter drops in the zone, and he's yet to throw him anything but that splitter. Infield plays back. Heels on the grass. Melendez steps out. One-two pitch. Melendez takes a fastball away. The first one he's seen. 95 miles an hour just outside. Two-two pitch. swinging a high fly ball deep to right field. This one might be gone, and it is out of here. MJ Melendez, go ahead, homer. A solo home run to right field gives the Mets a 4-3 lead in the eighth inning. Another clutch swing by the Mets. Four to three Syracuse, and all four runs on homers. One out, no one on, and Ronnie Mauricio up. Ralston throws home, and Ronnie swats one to left center field. Cannarella chases into the gap, and the left fielder Etzel makes the running catch just shy of the warning track. Two gone. Gritty at-bat by MJ Melendez. He goes down 1-2 after three splitters, watches a fastball outside, and then the 2-2 pitch. He got another splitter, top of the zone, and he took it yard. Here's Eric Wagman. Already has one homer this week. And the pitch, outside, ball one. The home runs have led to wins this week. There's no doubt about it. Eight of them in the first two games. 1-0. Wagman pops it up. Shallow left field. Third baseman races out. Acosta, the shortstop, makes the catch in left field to end the inning. Well, MJ Melendez thrusts the Syracuse Mets in front. 4-3. Six outs to go. Bottom of the eighth coming up on the Score 1260.
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0: The solo home run from MJ Melendez gives the Syracuse Mets a 4-3 lead entering the eighth inning. Bottom of the eighth, Maximo Acosta leads off, and Chris Devensky is the new pitcher in the game for the Mets. Just signed back to the Mets this week. Pitched one game a couple nights ago, Wednesday, one scoreless inning, and he's back in. Deal a strike to Acosta, 0-1. So Chris Devensky, the 36-year-old from California, 0-1 pitch. Tapper foul, 0-2. He has been around the block, pitched for a handful of different organizations, once an All-Star back in 2017. Back with Syracuse for the second season after beginning the year in the Pirates organization. The Mets need six outs to win this one. 0-2 pitch. Breaking ball below the knees. fall on them. Will Devenski be the one that gets him the outs they need? It's been Hergett, Turner, Franklin, Warren, and Zach Mack, allowing just three runs through seven innings. A slim lead, 4-3. 1-2 pitch. Breaking ball floats a little high, and it's 2-2. So Devenski started the season in the Pirates organization. He made three major league appearances, and six of them in AAA as Acosta swings and misses through a sweeper for strike three. One batter faced and one strikeout for Chris Devenski. Now, Devo was great for the Mets last season. For Syracuse last year, a 3.35 ERA with four saves. Now he faces the lefty Etzel, and the pitch is in for a strike. One out, bottom of the eighth. Nobody on base, and the Mets leading 4-3. Leadoff man Etzel. A one pitch. High cutter off the glove of Ross. One ball, one strike. The offense today solely dependent on home runs for both sides. For Jacksonville, solo homer Johnny Olmstead. Two-run homer David.

0: So the second appearance with Syracuse this year. His first one on Wednesday, one scoreless inning with a strikeout. 2-2 pitch. Slow roller, second base. Morrell fields at his waist, flips it to first, two gone. That fastball climbed up to 96 from Davinsky. He's still rearing back and firing. 10 pitches, 2 outs. Nobody on for Kemp Alderman, the two-hitter. Open stance in the right-handed batter's box. Alderman faces a pitcher a dozen years older. The pitch to the 23-year-old is inside, ball one. A lot of experience under Davinsky's belt. 319 major league games across 11 seasons. 1-0. Wave and a miss through the sweeper. Davinsky has pitched in the major leagues every year dating back to 2016. A former star in the Astros bullpen and a 2017 World Series champ. 1-1 pitch. Swing and a miss through the fastball. A ball and two strikes. Devo might not throw 99, but he knows how to pitch. He can expose weaknesses and get you off balance. He threw two sweepers in the mid-70s, jumped back with a mid-90s fastball. Here's the 1-2. Change up outside, ball two. There's just something you can't teach over time, and it's experience. You just got to be on the mound and pitch hundreds and hundreds of innings. That's what Davinsky has. 2-2. Change up away. Full count. When the Mets come to hit in the top of the ninth inning, trying to pad on their lead, Morrell, Ramos, and Clifford, 5, 6, and 7. Full count with two gone. Davinsky rises and fires. Swing and a miss. Strike three. A nasty sweeper. The former big league all-star retires the side in order and gets the Mets that much closer to a gritty win. Let's find out if they can do it. Top of the ninth. Can they get some insurance? Up 4-3 on the score, 12-60.
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6: Hey, what's going on, everybody? Paul Essen Jr. back here in the Score 1260 studios. A couple of baseball scores. Orioles and Rays are tied at 3, all that one in the top of the 10th inning. Reds lead the Marlins 4-3, that one in the top of the 8th. Guardians lead the Padres 4-1, that one in the bottom of the 6th. And the Phillies lead the Twins 8-1, that one in the bottom of the 6th inning. Let's throw one last trivia question at Jack Gordon to consider. You know, we've been on a theme tonight. Jack Gordon, what are the ingredients of a Bloody Mary?
0: We are on a theme tonight, Paul. After a first inning bloody nose, we've now been asked about a blood moon, the bloody sock, and a Bloody Mary. Well, Paul, that is tomato juice, vodka, salt and pepper, and everything nice that goes into a Bloody Mary. What do you think? What am I missing? Celery, too?
6: Some hot sauce? A little bit of lemon juice?
0: Oh, yeah, there's some hot sauce. Okay, all right.
6: Worcestershire sauce? I don't know.
0: Are you a Bloody Mary guy, Paul?
6: Absolutely not, Jack. No.

0: staying away from the sauce. I like it. All right, top of the ninth inning. Mets, they're out for blood tonight, leading 4-3 over the Jumbo Shrimp. Christopher Morel into the right-handed batter's box against Josh White, the new pitcher in the ninth inning. First pitch, fastball chopped down the third baseline, swinging bunt. White picks it up, throws to first, and Morel beats it out. An infield single on a swinging bunt puts Morel at first to lead off the ninth inning. Good trivia question, Paul. We appreciate keeping with the blood theme. Blood moon, blood sock, Bloody Mary, and the first inning bloody nose for your boy. So Jack Ralston is out. He pitched the eighth inning and gave up the solo homer. MJ Melendez gave the Mets the lead, 4-3. Runner at first for Jose Ramos. He's 0-3. First pitch, he squares bunt, pulls it back. Third baseman Olmstead sprinting in, but he didn't make contact with it. Well, Josh White, another one that might be having nightmares about Syracuse. He gave up a pair of home runs on Tuesday. Two innings pitched with two home runs allowed. Andy Ibanez and Nick Morabito took him deep. 1-0. Ramos pops it up with a bunt towards the netting, out of play. Andy Ibanez has since been released by the Mets. Yeah, and if Nick Morabito came up, that means something good would happen, because he is 1, 2, 3, 4, 5 batters later. Morel at first. No one out. 1-1 count to Ramos. Does he bunt again? White throws. Ramos shows bunt, and it's a high slider. Ball two. Either way, it's working. You're working the count here. Josh White, just like Jack Ralston, has been a really good reliever for Jacksonville, but struggling against the Mets this week. A 2.5 ERA through 51 innings this year. 1-2 pitch. Bunt attempt again. It buzzes right by his face. Ball three. Well, hey, it's uncomfortable, but Ramos will take it. He's a pitch away from working a walk. Mets 4, Jumbo Shrimp 3. Morel with a modest lead off of first base. Infield plays back now. Probably won't bunt here. 3-1. He does show bunt. Morel runs to second, feet for a slide. He's out. He is out. Why was he running? John Nagowski walks out into the infield right now. No need for Morel to take off there. John Nagowski, the Mets manager, out to talk to the field umpire, Stephen Hodgins, right now. Morel ran. Ramos tried to bunt. 3-1 pitch. Showed bunt. Pulled it back. It was a slider down the middle for a strike. So now it's a full count after Morel is thrown out at first. Or second, rather. And Morel is not... He is a good athlete, but not a base stealer. And when you want to add another run, grow this lead, you got a guy on, nobody out. You're in a favorable count. And taking off there is a big risk. Well, the discussion between Steve Hodgins and John Nagowski has concluded. It's a 3-ball, 2-strike count to Jose Ramos. So now there's one out and nobody on base. Let's see if Ramos can make up for it here and give the Mets another spark. Infield plays back. White comes set. He delivers home. Ramos takes ball four. Ramos safe at first. You can stay safe in life with regular screenings from St. Joseph's Cancer Care. One on, one out for Ryan Clifford, 0-3, with a trio of strikeouts today. Ryan in a slump, but now would be a great time to break out of it. White fires, and Clifford swings through a slider. When Jacksonville comes to hit in the bottom of the ninth, it's the heart of the order. Canarella, De Los Santos, Taylor. 0-1. Called strike. Splitter in the zone. Those three are the 3, 4, and 5 hitters for the Jumbo Shrimp. The question is, who will be tasked with getting those outs? Is it Chris Devensky or a different arm? The runner at first, one out. And the 0-2 pitch is swung on and drilled to center field. A line drive that dunks in for Canarella to make the catch. Made a low arc towards center field off of Clifford's back, and there's two gone. Clifford's bat, two away. That brings up the Mets catcher, Sean Ross. Pitch black sky. Crowd at Vistar Ballpark getting into this one. The series tied at 2. Mets got off to a hot start. A lot of offense. 8 homers over 2 games. Then that offense went quiet in the last 2 games. Well, today the Mets have hit 3 home runs and put themselves in a spot to win. It's not going to be easy, though. Slim margin that they hope to add to here in the top of the ninth. Runner at first, 2 outs. White throws home. Called strike. Slider, bottom of the zone. Jacksonville has pitched well over these last few games, and it's a pitching staff that has struggled over the last 6 weeks or so. For the 0-1, he lobs it to first, and Ramos dives in. Well, to start the season, Jacksonville's best mark came on July 2nd. They were 49-34. Since then, just 10-23. And since July 3rd, the team ERA is over 6. A 1 pitch. Ross takes a curveball inside. A good eye. So a big part of their losing issues have been the pitching staff. The last 2 games, they held the Mets to 2 runs, and today, just 4 runs. And this is a tight one. 1-1 pitch. Ross skies it high in the air to right field. Alderman jogs in, calls everyone off, and makes the catch for out number 3. Well, Chris Devensky and the Mets will have a chance to close it out. It's Syracuse 4, Jacksonville 3, with a chance to shut the door in the bottom of the ninth inning on the score 12-16.
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0: Three outs to go as Chris Davinsky takes the mound in the bottom of the ninth with the Syracuse Mets leading the Jacksonville Jumbo Shrimp 4-3. Great crowd. A beautiful Saturday night. Not much else you can ask for in the International League. And a one-run ball game to boot. Mets up 4-3 as Cam Cannarella steps into the box. He is 3-for-3 tonight. This is the heart of the Jacksonville order. Not an easy task for Davinsky, who fires. First pitch swinging. Gets a changeup by him, and it's 0-1. Davinsky entered in the bottom of the eighth. Retired all three batters he faced and struck out two. Duval chance from this Vistar ballpark crowd. 0-1. Check swing foul. Third base side. 0-2. Jacksonville here in Duval County. That is the saying for the Jacksonville Jaguars. That stadium right past the right field wall. Passionate fans, whether it's for the NFL or for their AAA ball club. 0-2 pitch. Sliced foul. Late on a changeup. Well, Cam Cannarella, just a young 22-year-old. A first-round pick last year. Chris Davinsky, a 25th-round pick 15 years ago. 0-2 pitch. Inside for ball one. When Chris Davinsky was drafted in 2011, Cam Cannarella was 9 years old. 1-2 pitch. Outside, ball two. And that is why we love AAA baseball. You get the best of both worlds, a big league vet and a rising prospect. 2-2. Swing and a miss. He gets him with a fastball. Advantage, veteran. Davinsky gets Cannarella to fan. And the Mets are two outs away from a win. Here's another rising star, Davison De Los Santos. He's got 3 home runs and 6 RBIs this series. Devo delivers. First pitch. He stands still like a statue, takes ball one. Mets 4, Jumbo Shrimp 3. One out, bottom of the ninth. Davinsky rests and throws. Breaking ball way inside. Slipped out of his hand for ball two. This is somewhat of an ornery crowd. They don't like any pitches inside. They don't like any pickoff attempts. They don't like any umpiring calls. 2-0 pitch. De Los Santos swings through a sweeper. 2-1. Davinsky keeps on changing speeds. Doesn't throw 2 pitches in a row often. But he went to a couple of sweepers here. As he speed him up with a fastball. 2-1. Keeter. High. Ball 3. But Sean Ross challenges. Towards the top of the zone. And actually just missed outside. Well, the ABS system is frozen for a moment. But now it shows that was ball 3. Couple inches outside. Three balls and one strike. As Davinsky deals. Fastball called strike, and De Los Santos challenges. 95 with a heater, and, well, De Los Santos is going to win this challenge. That one is not close. With one out, Davison De Los Santos works ball four. He's at first with Brayden Taylor coming up. bottom of the ninth inning. Now, this is a big spot, but Chris Devensky has pitched in the World Series before. I don't think he's fazed by this Vistar ballpark crowd. The pitch to Taylor is swung on and missed. 0-1. 27 pitches deep is Chris Devensky. His season high is 42. Did that back in April for AAA Indianapolis. 0-1. High pop-up in the infield. First baseman Wagaman in the grass makes the catch, and there's two away. Broken bat pop-up. 93-mile-an-hour fastball in on the hands. That is how you snap a bat. Pitchers take pride in a moment like that. All right. Mets lead it 4-3. Two outs, bottom of the ninth inning. Runner at first for Johnny Olmstead, who's already hit a homer today. Devensky rocks and fires as the runner takes off. Pitch is a called strike. Throw to second is caught by Morrell. Whoa. Head first slide, safe by De Los Santos, but that throw almost ended in right center field. That had some tail to it away from the bag. And Morrell went to cover, but quickly had to sprint away to catch the baseball. So De Los Santos gets his 17th stolen base. He's in scoring position. And Devensky steps off. He waves in Sean Ross to come talk to him. Chorus of boos met by a let's go.

0: meeting over. And now the home plate umpire Joe McCarthy is running towards the Mets dugout. The first base coach for Jacksonville just stepped out of his box as one of the Mets players up against the railing began jawing. It doesn't look like anyone was thrown out. No one was thrown out. Really weird sequence. Davinsky was getting ready to throw. Jacksonville's first base coach started talking towards the Mets dugout. A player got over the railing and stood there. They started barking at each other, it looked like. And I think the umpire went to break it up. Well, here we go, back to baseball. Enough of the shenanigans. The pitch to Olmstead. Check swing. Didn't go around. That was a sweeper down low. And it's a one ball, one strike count. Runner at second, two outs. Mets lead it by a run in the bottom of the ninth inning. 1-1 pitch. Olmstead takes a ball just outside. It's 2-1. Devo stares home, looking for his first save in this uniform this year. 2-1. Swing and a miss over a changeup. Davinsky gets him off time, and he's a strike away from winning the game. And this could be a real gritty win for the Mets today. These are the only pitchers they had available. A 4-3 lead. The offense did just enough to give them an advantage. A strike away from winning it. And the 2-2 pitch is taken high and away, ball three. It's a full count as Davinsky backpedals back to the rubber. Johnny Olmstead thought he had ball four. The scoreboard's been way off. So he took off his gear, and the Mets are asking for a pitch clock violation. Not going to get it, though. Full count, two outs. De Los Santos at second base. Mets leading by a run. One strike to end the game. Can they sway the series in their favor? 3-2 pitch. Fouled off. Olmstead late on a 95-mile-an-hour fastball. 35 pitches for Chris Davinsky. He's had to work, and he's only let one man aboard across these two innings. This is the most important plate appearance for him today, though. With a full count, he comes set. And the payoff pitch is swung on and missed for strike three. Ball game over. Mets win it 4-3. A gritty, gritty white knuckle win for the Mets. They held on to take the victory 4-3 in Jacksonville. Syracuse takes the series lead in a back-and-forth ball game where the home run ball guides the offense and the bullpen does its job. Nine strong innings for a one-run win. What a ball game. Thankfully, we got a post-game show to talk about it. Let's take a step aside. Visit Syracuse post-game show coming up after the break.
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3: What a fun one tonight. Wow. A one-run win for the Syracuse Mets over the Jacksonville Jumbo Shrimp 4-3 on this Saturday evening, where the Mets had to hang on until the very end to win this bullpen bout. This one had a lot of action, a lot of hard punches thrown. You're going to notice a theme throughout as we play these highlights, and I'll tell it to you right now, a lot of long balls. Well, if you didn't get the chance to tune in until now, who hit more of them? Well, we'll find out over the course of these highlights, which begin very early on in this ballgame. In the top of the first inning with one out, MJ Melendez worked a walk, and it was Ronnie Mauricio who stepped up with the first big swing of the game. 2-1 is lifted in the air, high and deep to center field. Cantarella goes back. Goodbye! Ronnie Mauricio tees off for a two-run bomb. Mets strike first. 2-0 Syracuse in the first inning. So Ronnie Mauricio made the magic happen. His 14th home run put the Mets up 2-0 early on. Kevin Hergett pitched a clean bottom of the first inning, but in the bottom of the second, it was Jacksonville who got some revenge with one out and Johnny Olmstead up to bat. 2-1 is launched into left field. Melendez goes back. He looks up, and it's out of here. A solo homer by Johnny Olmstead into the Mets bullpen in left center field. Olmstead's 8th home run of the season. A solo shot makes it 2-1 with the Mets leading the Jumbo Shrimp in the bottom of the second. Well, it's a good thing that the Mets can have swings like that, too. They were already up by a run, but in the fourth inning, Christopher Morel extended that lead. But his command still wasn't great. 1-2 is hit high in the air, deep left field. Etzel races back. This one's got a shot, and it's out of here! Christopher Morel smokes a fastball and goes deep for the Mets' second homer of the game. It's 3-1 Syracuse in the fourth inning. How about that? Mets up by a pair, but this one got a lot closer in the bottom of the sixth. Well, as close as a score can be. With two outs, Cam Cantarella hit a single against Austin Warren. And then the next hitter, Davison De Los Santos, does what he's been doing all season. And he flings it home. Swinging a high fly ball out to right field that sends Morabito back. He looks up, and it bounces off the wall. And it's gone. It is a home run. De Los Santos was stopping around first base. He thought it was going to be a single or a double. But Tim Barreras, the umpire, said it's out of here. And that's a game-tying two-run home run for Davison De Los Santos. So a fly ball that bounced off the top of the wall and just got out of the ballpark and bounced back into play. A two-run homer for Davison De Los Santos. So the Jumbo Shrimp tied it up with the Mets 3-apiece in the bottom of the sixth inning. Seventh, scoreless on both sides. Both of them retired in order. Eighth inning, the Mets got the last laugh here. With one out, MJ Melendez stepped up and did what he's been doing all week. 2-2 pitch. Swinging a high fly ball, deep to right field. This one might be gone, and it is out of here! MJ Melendez, go-ahead homer! A solo home run to right field gives the Mets a 4-3 lead in the eighth inning. Another clutch swing by the Mets. Homers, homers, and more homers. Ronnie Mauricio, two-run shot. Christopher Morel, solo homer. And then in a tie game in the eighth inning, when the Mets just need a run, they had just lost the lead, MJ Melendez delivers. Solo homer puts the Mets up 4-3. In the eighth inning. So now the question is, in this bullpen game, can the Mets staff hold it down? Chris Devensky entered the ball game in the bottom of the eighth, and just like he did last year, he came out firing. He retired the side in order in the eighth inning, came back out for the ninth, struck out Cam Cantarella. He then walked Davison De Los Santos. He stole second base, so there was a runner in scoring position. Braden Taylor then popped out to first. So the game-tying run at second base. Two outs, bottom of the ninth inning, full count, Devensky against Johnny Olmstead. For the full count, he comes set. And the payoff pitch is swung on and missed for strike three. Ball game over. Mets win it 4-3. A gritty, gritty white-knuckle win for the Mets. They held on to take the victory, 4-3 in Jacksonville. So that'll do it. Three homers and a great bullpen performance later, the Mets beat the Jumbo Shrimp 4-3. The series, well, now it's three wins for the Mets and two for the Jumbo Shrimp. It's been a real fun one to watch with the ball flying out of the yard. The Mets kept it in the yard as much as needed today, giving up just three runs. We'll walk through how this entire pitching staff did, how the lineup did, and go through the whole box score. But we'll take a step aside. Paul Esden Jr. will get you another score update, and we'll come back and wrap it up. But until then, this Visit Syracuse pregame show continues on the Score 1260.
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3: Hey, what's going on, everybody? Paul Esden Jr., a.k.a. Boy Green, back here in the Score 1260 studios. A Syracuse Mets win, dramatic. I love it. Here on a beautiful Saturday in the Salt City, we'll take you around the world of sports. Show back to Jack Gordon, set you up for what's coming up with the Bow tomorrow, final contest on Sunday. Before we get there, we've got more sports to get to. We'll start off with some preseason football. In the Battle of the Birds, the Baltimore Ravens lead 17-squat over the Philadelphia Eagles with 6 minutes to go in the fourth quarter. Juicy. Cowboys lead by a field goal, 10-7 lead over the defending Super Bowl champion Seattle Seahawks. Those are the only two games going on right now. Locally, a couple of teams got underway earlier today. Bills beat the Panthers 29-14. Giants lost to the Vikings 13-10. Jackson Dart also got walloped during the game, had to get through NFL's concussion protocol. Jets played yesterday. They lost that contest 24-16. There's all your local scores for your requisite NFL teams. Jump over to baseball. Here's your local New York teams. Blue Jays beat the Yankees 4-1. Sucks to suck. And the Mets beat the Nationals 5-4 earlier today. A little bit of that action happening. By the way, jumping back to preseason real quick, some quarterback controversy, perhaps? Rams rookie quarterback Ty Simpson dominated in his performance. The 13th overall pick in April's draft. He played the final three quarters of the game, completing 21-25 passes for 190 yards, two touchdowns and no picks. MVP quarterback Matthew Stafford, move over! Maybe I'm kidding. Maybe I'm not. I'll let you decide. There you go, some baseball, football, a little bit of everything happening here on the program. We'll take a timeout, throw it back to Jack Gordon, set you up for what's coming up manana on a beautiful Sunday. And we'll have more coming up right here on the voice of the Central New York sports fan, the Score 1260.
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3: Folks, one of the best games of the season. This was a tight one. 4-3 Syracuse Mets win that went down to the wire. Had a little bit of everything. Homers, good defense, good pitching, and a great ending. Chris Devenski on the mound. Full count, two outs, runner at second, one-run lead, gets the punch out to end the ball game. We'll get to Devenski in a second, but overall, it was four runs and seven hits for the Syracuse Mets. Clean defense in the field, no errors. And for Jacksonville, three runs, six hits, one error today. The booted ball by Acosta at shortstop. Nick Morabito was 2-for-3. MJ Melendez, 1-for-3 with a home run and two runs scored. Ronnie Mauricio, 1-for-4 with a two-run homer. Eric Wagman, 0-for-4 today. Christopher Morel, 3-for-4 with a solo homer. He boosts his batting average to .309 this season. Bottom of the lineup struggled today. No hits from Ramos, Clifford, Ross, or Short, but a walk worked by Jose Ramos and Sean Ross. So homers by Mauricio, Morel, and Melendez to fuel this offense that somehow went 0-for-4 with runners in scoring position. That is 0-for-15 in the last three games. They didn't need it, though. Why knock a guy in scoring position when you can just trot around the bases with a home run? One stolen base, it was Nick Morabito. One man caught stealing, it was Nick Morabito. Actually, two, three caught stealing. Wow. Morabito, Ross, Ross was picked off. That's why. And Christopher Morel, who was thrown out in the ninth inning. The pitching staff began with Kevin Hergit. Two innings and a third to start the game, gave up just one earned run, struck out two with no walks. Matty Turner, inning and two-thirds, no runs, one hit, no walks, one K. Zach Franklin got the hold, one inning, one hit, one strikeout, no walks and no runs. Austin Warren surprisingly gave up a couple hits. One of them was the two-run homer. Zach Mack, he finished the seventh inning. That was awesome out of him after Warren came out, got one out. Mack got the final two. And Chris Devenski buckled down for two scoreless innings, four strikeouts, no hits, and one walk to earn the save, his first of the season. So Chris Devenski helped guide this team to a win. It's 20th in the second half, 20-23 in the second half, 58-60 overall. Jacksonville, 17-26 in the second half, 59-58 on the season. So the Syracuse Mets will be back in action tomorrow. They'll face off with the Jacksonville Jumbo Shrimp at 5:05 p.m. later for a Sunday game. So the team will be here in Florida until Monday when they'll fly out. So 5:05 Sunday contest, a 4:45 start to the Visit Syracuse pregame show. You won't want to miss it. Final game here in Florida. Jonah Tong is on the mound to start for the Syracuse Mets. Had a good start on Tuesday. Four innings, just one earned run. He gets the start for the Mets, while Jace Beck is the starter for the Jacksonville Jumbo Shrimp. That's your matchup tomorrow. Your game time, 5:05. Pre-game show, 4:45. Thank you guys so much for tuning in on this glorious Saturday evening in Jacksonville. We always appreciate it. Thanks to Paul Esden Jr., back in our Score 1260 studios for some fantastic trivia tonight. Bravo, my friend. Bravo. I'm Jack Gordon, saying so long from ViStar Ballpark. Once again, your final score, Syracuse 4, Jacksonville 3. Have a good night, and thanks for tuning in to Syracuse Mets Baseball on the Score 1260.
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0: Some people complaining about, oh, it's disrespectful to the Knicks. No, it's not. The draw is LeBron. The draw is the Lakers. That's why the Christmas game is there. LeBron James brings eyes to the TV. Now, granted, on Christmas Day, none of this is going to matter because the NFL has taken over Christmas anyway. But still, you understand the point. You understand the point. Mike Wickett here on Westwood One Sports. John Lund coming your way in about 10 minutes from right now. Well, I want to close it out with a story about why I'm an absolute jinx and suck at gambling.
1: All right.
0: Okay. So I follow a bunch of gamblers on social media, and I've mentioned that I don't bet large amounts. I bet 5, 10. If I'm feeling frisky, it's a $20 bet. Will, you've seen my parlays. I send you the ones I win. Yeah. I don't send you the ones I lose. So I follow a guy who likes to bet tennis. And he's pretty reliable, you know, wins 5 out of every 8, something along those lines. And he's got, you know, he's like, here's my lock of the day. And I put $10 on it or whatever I put on it. But I thought, you know what, to get myself plus money, I'm going to add Novak Djokovic, the greatest tennis player of all time. He's minus 360. And that combined with the guy that was like minus 150 put me at plus money. So my $10 was going to turn into 20, right? Seems like a smart idea, right?
1: Yeah, I'm with you.
0: So the first guy, the unknown, minus 150, he wins. And I'm driving around. I'm like, cool. So I check in on Novak Djokovic, and he wins the first set 6-2. And I'm like, sweet. I'm not cashing out because my 10 was going to turn into like 20, 28, but it was at 24 for a cash out. And I want those extra $3. It matters at the low stakes that I gamble. Okay? I check in 20 minutes later on Twitter. Novak Djokovic is throwing up in the second set.
1: Oh, my God.
0: Novak Djokovic is puking. They've got his face covered with the towel. He's on his hands and knees. He is physically unable to move. He cannot move. Whoever this guy is playing is kicking his ass. Diego Agustin Tirante is kicking because he can't physically move. And I guarantee you, had I not bet on Novak Djokovic, who wound up losing this, and I should have cashed out my $24 early, but being the jinx that I am, Will, I take full responsibility for Djokovic puking in the second set. And that is why the wicked jinx is real. John Lund is next. I'll talk to you tomorrow. Thanks to Josh Jacobs and Will Dalton. Have a great night. Thanks for listening here on Westwood One Sports.
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0: tie ever so slightly, and they don't play each other until December, which is crazy.
1: Yes, yeah.
0: So who knows what could happen before then, right? So, I think they're the two best teams in the NFC. I don't think the 49ers are too far behind. And sorry, Philadelphia. I'll tell you the one thing that's interesting. Dallas is going to be an interesting team this year. You know, I just got off the radio call for that one, and mm-hmm. you know, Christian Parker, their new defensive coordinator from Philadelphia. They bring him in, entire new defensive staff. They've got Caleb Downs, Malachi Lawrence, 5 of their 7 draft picks are on the defense. And if they had even an average defense last year, they win the NFC East. I mean, they had a top 5 offense. They had the worst defense scoring on defense in the NFL. They're going to be better defensively. There's no doubt about that. And if that's the case, they could be an issue, man. They could be a problem, Dallas, in the NFC. But as far as the NFC West is concerned, it's probably Rams, Seattle, 49ers. But it's a whisker between those three teams.
1: Yeah. I got to jump. I'll talk to you on Tuesday on your show. You're in Seattle, make sure that you listen to us. Ian and I chop it up on Tuesdays at 2:00 Pacific as well, so make sure you're in there. And we always get a ton of calls from Seattle, so I'm sure we'll get some more tonight, man. Hope you had a great call. Get out of that traffic, and we'll talk to you on Tuesday.
0: Thanks, buddy. I'll talk to you soon. Take care.
1: All right, man. That is Ian Furness, KJR in Seattle. And I think 2 years ago, he was the Washington State Broadcaster of the Year. So how about that? I just got done on the radio call for the Seahawks and the Cowboys. The Cowboys win 17-7 in Seattle in preseason game number 1. Love to get your thoughts on that conversation. The NFC West, I still think, is the best in all of football. And as he said, Rams loaded up. The Seahawks just signed their own, the two biggest ones, JSN, and they just got done with Devin Weatherspoon yesterday as well. So give us your thoughts at 310-840-4910. All right, I told you already, this might just be the best day in sports television history. I'll throw it to the guys. You can give us your thoughts as well. We'll do it coming up next, hour number 2, late night version of Sports Night, only here on Westwood One Sports and, of course, the Westwood One Sports app.
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0: 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Go around.
1: They have an instinct. They know who's a sucker. I'm a sucker.
0: It's true.
1: Every time. Every time.
0: God.
1: Yeah, I'm the worst at that.
2: So what happened? How'd you get here?
1: Exactly. What's your plight, brother?
0: Yeah.
1: Seriously. Sit down, hang out, talk to him a little bit. I know. People get so mad at me for doing that. I do that late night. I did that in New Orleans one time. I was walking by a bunch of people, and I had extra food. That's what I had. I had extra food, and they were just like, oh, sir. And I was like, here, you can have my extra prime rib.
2: You're a good
1: man. Then in the morning, I remember, yeah. I had about 18 cocktails. I woke up in the middle of the night thinking I got prime rib.
0: Oh,
1: in the
0: fridge. No.
1: You know, I'm going to mow that prime rib.
0: Your wife's upstairs sleeping all she hears. Where's my rib?
1: Exactly.
0: You're going for every kid's room, huh? You're like, it was you, wasn't it?
1: Yeah. I woke up early in the morning and I thought that prime rib's going to be so good right now. And then I looked and there was nothing. And then I thought, and I went, oh, I gave it away. Brutal. What was I thinking?
0: You're so cool. I love it. The best is when you do something and forget, you know? That's the best.
1: Yeah, that's the worst. Yeah, you're right. All right, we blew that whole segment. But you know what? We started in and I knew we wouldn't get back. So here's what we're going to do. Let's light it up. I gave you nothing compelling to talk about that segment.
0: Yes, you did.
1: Top of the hour, whatever it is that you want to get into, it could be prime rib, could be how nice you are, could be that you can't resist old ladies, could be that you can't resist people on the freeway, give it away money, I don't know. Well, let's get into it. 310-840-4910, you take over the show. We should be talking about blank. We'll get into NFL, Major League Baseball, whatever it is you want to get into. Let's do it. As you just saw right there, nothing is off limits. Late night version of Sports Night. 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

0: 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Appreciate you.
1: Chance, haven't heard from you in a while. That was absolutely great. Yeah. First targeting, ejected for the rest of the game. No suspension for the next game. Second targeting, this is college football now, ejected. Misses the first half of the next game. Third targeting, ejected. Misses the entire second game. I can't stand it. I can't stand it. They don't do it in the NFL. I don't think you should. The game is really fast. I get it. You launch yourself. I understand all those kind of things. Remember Texas and Arizona State? I think it was Taft, the safety for Texas, and they didn't call that, so there's some inconsistencies in it. I don't think you should eject somebody from a game unless it's absolutely, positively, ridiculously egregious. All right, some people are still waiting. I will make an exception to the rule. Normally, we just do this for 1 hour, but people have been waiting a really long time. So let me hit a few more at the top of the hour, and then we're going to go through all the preseason stuff. Final hour of the program is coming up next. Thanks for joining us. It is Sports Night, your old friend John Lund. Will's final hour. Alex is with us. He's kicking curry. We'll explain that coming up next. And, of course, a finger talk. We had all sorts of stuff going on in the final hour. Only here on Westwood One Sports. And, of course, the Westwood One Sports app.
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0: snakes. Yes. Like, what the hell?
1: It would just fall out.
0: You know, start like, yeah. Or like snap at the kid or something. Like, hey, that's enough, bro.
2: That's insane. So I've never put on a football helmet. Is it pretty tight? Like there shouldn't be room for a snake?
0: Yeah. Oh, you would know. Yeah, I can't. I'm shocked. Yeah, for sure. Yeah. All right, boys. Will, get yourself some sleep. You fast. I want to hear about the curry next week, please, Alex. That will be absolutely great. He's off to do that. Thank you for a great night. We had a great night here on Sports Night. Fun as always. Have a great night. 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
11: 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We're your hosts, Ted and Amy. Chief Mark Russin of the Syracuse Police Department is new to that role, but he's a 20-year veteran of the Syracuse Police Force. He joined us earlier this summer to talk about his commitment to making the streets of Syracuse safer and the community a better place to live.
12: You're a 20-year veteran of the SPD.
13: Yeah, May 8th, 2006, I came on, moved in from Geneseo, New York, where I was going to school, and moved out here to Rugby Road for a little while and been here ever since.
14: And now you're the chief of police.
15: Well, we were just discussing there are so many changes and new things that are happening, construction and, you know, different things being built and different companies coming in. It's an exciting time to be the chief of police.
13: Yeah, there's a lot of things that are happening.

0: You have the 81 project. You have a lot of different companies that are coming in. We'll work closely with the downtown committee. And it's refreshing, to be honest with you. After 20 years of working in the city, you start to see a real transformation. Nothing happens overnight, but this is a big change for the city of Syracuse. And I think there's a lot of great partnerships that are making that possible.
1: Right. I have to say, the one big thing I've noticed coming in through the city this year has been all the red light and speed camera warnings I get on my Waze traffic app at like pretty much every intersection in the city.
2: That's been a big focus. It's been huge. Right? Traffic safety. Yeah.
0: It is huge. You know, we've had a lot of motorists that will complain about it, but I also get a lot of community groups that praise them.
1: Right.
0: People that live in this community that want safe traffic. Bicycle safety is a big issue for us right now. E-bikes. Mm-hmm. And so I think that a lot of people complain about them, but it's usually the people that are complaining that are getting the tickets. So
1: true too.
0: So the people that live there are really appreciative. I think some of the stats that are going to come out for school bus safety is really going to change the way people view this program.
1: I can tell just from, I mean, the immediate way everyone now finally slows down in a school zone or, you know, on a school day.
2: But around schools and around parks and all that kind of stuff, it seems like even more important when the kids are out of school, mm-hmm. right?
0: That's exactly right. You know, the e-bikes, I bring that up a second time. That's a really big push for us. You know, there's Project Vision Zero that the mayor is running right now and some kickoff meetings that are happening. But Lacey Leonardi has come on our team for the Traffic Safety Committee, and she's really pushing about e-bike safety, you know, using the roads the way they're meant to be. The roads are designed as a system where people follow the rules. If mm-hmm. people stop following the rules, things can go badly very quickly.
2: Yeah. I mean, unfocused driving appears to just get more and more of an issue. And especially this time of year, there's too many things to watch for to be unfocused.
0: I think it's unfocused driving. I think it's unfocused walking as well. Mm-hmm. People doing mid-block crossings, looking at their cell phones. You can see people just scrolling on social media and things of that nature. Right. You have to pay attention to where you're walking. And it seems very simple, but people get locked into their phones when they're driving, when they're walking. And it causes a lot of problems, and it's super dangerous.
1: Yeah, we being here on James Street, I mean, there's a lot of pedestrian activity that's going on. Sometimes in the road, unnecessary. I mean, especially in the winter time.
2: I'm not quite sure why people walk in the road when there's a sidewalk, especially when it's all, you know, paved and plowed and all that kind of stuff.
1: Right.
0: It's a big danger where people are not using the system the way that it's designed. Mm-hmm. Pedestrians walking on the sidewalks, e-bikes using the roads or the bike paths where they're designed. And the city is trying to become more pedestrian and bike friendly.
1: You can tell. Yeah, you can feel that, especially when they're bringing the highway down. It's going to be street level. Mm-hmm. It's going to be a lot more, I think, of that kind of traffic, bicycle and pedestrian.
0: Yeah, it's the integration of pedestrians, bikes, bicyclists, mass rapid transit. You have the vehicles, school buses. There's a lot of people that need those roadways to get to and from, but people have to use it the way that it's designed or it doesn't work so well.
2: Mm-hmm. And whether you're at fault or not, I mean, 1 second could change your life. I always think about that when there's people that are in the road and it's like, you're not supposed to be here, but then again, you don't want to hit them, so you just got to really focus.
0: Yeah, you have to focus. You have to educate a lot of our young people as well, too, getting them to understand these e-bikes can go pretty quick now, and everybody sees it coming up James Street. You can see them as well, so mm-hmm. they have to be mindful of the speed, the closing distance, how damaging a car crash or a vehicle car crash could be, and that's really problematic.
1: And it probably doesn't help that all our modern vehicles these days have a small television size screen on the dashboard. You know, it's like that's
2: too much to look at,
1: right?
2: That's for sure.
1: Chief Mark Russin from the Syracuse Police Department with our Chief's Corner this month. And before we get into anything further, how are the officers that were involved in the incident last weekend?
0: They're all doing really well. They, you know, some of them are still out on our officer-involved shooting protocol. They'll be out for a little bit of time, but we have a great support system in the police department. The community's been incredibly supportive as well, too. A lot of people reaching out, wishing their thoughts and prayers with the officers, but we have a great team that's in place here to try to work through the rest of the investigation, but they're doing pretty well.
1: It's just so
2: scary walking into a situation where you have absolutely no idea, and I'm sure that happens every day, but just, it's not like, you know, it's it's cut and dry in terms of what you're going to encounter when you get there.
0: Yeah, and when we use words like bravery and courage and dedication and sacrifice, this is exactly what we're talking about. This is a Saturday. Nobody was waking up that morning.
1: SU graduation day.
0: Yeah, right. But this is the reality that these men and women face all the time. And so when we use those words, we use them specifically for these types of incidents, but countless other incidents that come as close to this, but just didn't materialize.
2: Mm. How about cooperation when it comes to neighborhoods? Let's say there's a shooting. Do they talk? Do they tell you who's responsible?
0: I think the generation that is involved in the dispute is very rarely going to cooperate with the police or discuss things with the police. But what I find in this new role is that a lot of the elders in the community are coming forward and talking, and they don't want it in their community. They don't want to deal with these problems, and they don't want their young people to be negatively impacted by gun violence. So they will call me, they will reach out. But at the same time, there's a balancing act that these elders are also working very, very hard with the youth population to resolve disputes that are coming up. So there's a balancing act that I think is happening. But the youth programming is huge.
1: And it's great to see the Syracuse police presence in neighborhoods in a community-related way. You know, not necessarily just the cars on the street, but the officers getting involved in community things, right?
0: Yeah, so we have bike patrols now. We have what we call Coper curves. They're really walking beats that we do. But I see the work that the officers are doing in terms of community engagement that's just on their own.
1: Right.
0: They see an opportunity to play with youths that are in the community. They see an opportunity to engage with someone. I've even seen officers spending money out of their own pockets to buy beds for people who don't have beds.
1: Yeah.
0: So I see the balancing act with the cops as well, too. It's not just about enforcement, and it's really it's refreshing to see.
2: Mm-hmm. Everybody loves this time of year. You're out and about and you're having great big gatherings. I'm never understanding why people are bringing weapons to parties.
1: Well,
2: so let's talk a little bit about that summertime safety when it comes to gatherings.
0: As I mentioned in the earlier segment, we don't want to interrupt these parties. We don't want to be involved in them.
1: Right.
0: But when people are bringing guns to these parties and people are drinking, there's a dispute that happens. And some of these disputes are very low level. It's something that happens on social media.
1: It's usually one person that is the problem in a situation like that.
0: That's exactly right. And it's one problem that impacts the whole community.
1: Right.
0: You know, there's kids at these parties, there's families at these parties, and they just want to celebrate 4th of July, Memorial Day, whatever it is, in peace. And then someone has a dispute and it erupts into something bigger than that. A lot of these parties go with no problems.
1: Mm-hmm.
0: So I think that's a positive that happens, but the ones that do, it's really problematic for us.
1: Right.
2: And let's talk about guns. I mean, you know, speaking of weapons, we were just discussing ghost guns off the air. That's just a huge, scary problem.
0: It is, and it's very unregulated. That's part of the problem that we have with that section of the firearms manufacturing.
1: Mm-hmm.
0: And we see them so prevalently. And getting them under control is where we focus our attention on. But it's going to be a problem here for a while.
2: Because you can't trace them, right?
1: Yeah. Well,
2: that's just
1: And now with technology these days, with 3D printers, it's like it makes it doubly scary. But like you say, it's a small, very small minority of the
2: population,
1: problem,
2: right?
1: The population that is involved in that.
0: Yeah, that's exactly right. And I think we do a good job at the police department using evidence-based practices to isolate the pockets where these problems are happening. Yeah. And then the work that's being done by the street officers, the detectives, the crime scene unit is really remarkable. As I look at the data and review it, it just speaks to the volume of professionalism that the PD has.
2: Well, Chief, keep up the good work, my friend.
1: Tremendous
2: thank you so
1: job.
2: Much for coming in.
0: Yeah,
2: this
0: thank
2: is
0: you so much.
1: See more at syr.gov/departments/police. Thanks again to Chief Mark Russin of the Syracuse Police Department for joining us. We'll return with more in a moment here on...
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13: Welcome back to Street Talk. Hematology Oncology Associates of Central New York treat all types of cancer, one of them being head and neck cancers. Dr. Ajit Gajra of HOA explains more about the risks, the symptoms, and the treatment.
14: Head and neck cancer, it's a very broad category that includes several different types of cancers that can start well in our head and neck region. So mostly... we're talking about cancers that can start in the mouth, in the throat, down to the voice box, can start in the upper portion of sort of our mouth behind the nose, which is an area called nasopharynx. It can also involve our saliva gland or salivary gland cancer. So all of these cancers together are lumped as head and neck cancer. Of these, I think the cancer starting in the mouth or in the oral cavity or in the mouth region are the commonest. So this would include unfortunately, cancer can start in the tongue, it can start in the gums, it can start on the inside of our cheeks in an area called the buccal mucosa. It can start sort of underneath the tongue in an area called the floor of the mouth. So it's many different types. And, one common question I often get is, hey, I had my tonsils removed, so how can I be getting tonsil cancer? Yeah, so even if someone had their tonsils removed as a child, they can still get tonsillar cancer as an adult because, the tonsillectomy that's done in children doesn't get rid of the tonsils completely. So no. I wanted to highlight that.
2: Is this pretty rare? I mean, of all of those things you mentioned, I feel like I hear tongue cancer the most regarding what somebody is being treated for, but... boy, I down in the throat as well. That's pretty scary.
14: Absolutely. Yeah, these are not as uncommon as one might imagine. So just to, put it in some context across the United States, about 60,000 new cases are diagnosed each year. And there are about, almost 13,000 deaths if you will. So it's not that uncommon. And you're right, you know, tongue cancer is relatively common, and there are really two parts to the tongue, the front of the tongue and sort of the back or the base of the tongue. Yeah, they're not as uncommon as we think. And, you know, across the U.S. or worldwide, they account for about 4 to 5% of all cancers. So it's not that infrequent. Of course, these are not as common as, you know, other common cancers like breast cancer, prostate cancer, lung cancer, colon cancer. But they're not that uncommon. And so I'm glad that we have an awareness month so it can be brought to, you know, front of people's minds.
2: Right. Well, let's talk about risk factors. I'm assuming you're talking about smoking, or is it more than that?
14: I know, you're spot on. So the biggest risk factors really are, smoking and then tobacco chewing. You know, I'm sorry to see that there's a new trend amongst youngsters of, again, chewing tobacco and, you know, having these pouches in their mouth and what have you. So I think those are really big risk factors. So again, smoking, tobacco chewing, and then also, of course, alcohol. So, you know, those will be the biggest risk factors. One other point I want to make is that HPV, so human papillomavirus related cancers, are becoming more and more common, especially in the United States. So even in people who may have never smoked or did not drink much, they can still get HPV related cancers, which typically start at the back of the tongue, what we call the base, or in the tonsillar area. And that's why it's so important for those kids, you know, in early teenage to get the HPV vaccine, because that can really reduce the likelihood of developing this type of cancer decades later. So that can also be a big part of the awareness campaign when we have our awareness month in April.
2: Oh, and it seems as though that section of the body would be much more difficult to treat. I mean, you know, you can't really like take out your tongue. You know what I'm saying? I feel like that would just be something that the treatment is very much sensitive.
14: Absolutely. You're so right, Amy. I think a big part of treating these type of cancers is what we call functional preservation. You know, so we want to maintain speech. We want to maintain the ability to eat, to swallow. And we also, of course, want cosmesis. We want to maintain normal facial appearance and structure. So preserving all that and yet curing or fighting the cancer is really critical. In the past, you know, big surgeries used to be done, which used to be very deforming and would functionally leave people very compromised. So we have gotten away from that, and the whole focus is organ preservation. So preserve the tongue, preserve the voice box, preserve swallowing. And really, you know, the modalities that I talk to you often, and the treatment modalities are often similar. So, of course, we use radiation therapy, we use chemotherapy, and minimize surgery to limit any kind of long-standing functional damage or impairment. Of course, surgery can be used to remove lymph nodes and such if needed, but especially for tongue cancer and larynx or voice box cancer, goal is to try and, you know, get rid of it altogether with a combination of radiation and chemotherapy.
2: You know, I didn't ask you really about symptoms. Are there specific symptoms to watch for regarding growths more, or losing your voice, or soreness, or what can people look for when it comes to head and neck cancer?
14: Sure. So, you know, one of the commonest things in the sort of in the oral cavity or in the tongue, tonsil cancer, which are relatively common, one of the commonest things is people feel a lump in their neck. They're like, hey, it's just there. I didn't think it was there before. Or someone, especially with men, they're shaving and they're like, hey, my razor went over this and I felt a lump. And what that is an enlarged lymph node. So in the mouth, these and tongue, the cancers tend to travel to the lymph nodes very quickly. So oftentimes you get an enlarged lymph node and it can be relatively painless. On other occasions, people go to their dentist for a cleaning or some dental work, and the dentist might notice a growth. And so that is fairly common as well. And of course, if unfortunately tumor is more advanced, then people can have actual symptoms such as difficulty swallowing, hoarseness, losing their voice, or a jaw pain. And certainly, like I said, because these tend to spread to the lymph nodes quickly, there can be lumps felt or enlarged lymph nodes felt in the neck. again, sometimes people just ignore it, and then of course there can be weight loss, just progression. So hopefully, again, people don't get to that point. And with more advanced cancers, of course, there can be trouble breathing, or even speaking, and so we don't want to get that far.
2: Yeah. Now, this is also something I was thinking about, because so many people have so many sinus issues. Is that something mm-hmm. that you have to worry about, like any cancer in the sinuses, or is that more something that is another issue?
14: Certainly, there is cancer that can form in the sinuses. Fortunately, it's very rare. So the vast majority of the people who are going to have sinus issues are going to have, you know, either a deviated nasal septum, or they're going to have allergies. And so, no, every sinus issue is not, suggestive of cancer, for sure, thankfully. But, of course, if there's a lot of nosebleeds or, you know, something, I tell people, if it's dramatic and new, or it is unusual and persistent, any symptom, you know, that needs to be checked out.
2: Well, you talked about treatments. Is there something that we are looking forward to that maybe is being worked on as a treatment for head and neck cancer?
14: Yes. So, you know, first of all, there is now robotic treatments which surgeons can use to cut an early stage cancer out without damaging the surrounding tissues. So just like we were talking before, preserving function, but still getting rid of the cancer. So that is certainly, you know, a newer development in terms of radiation techniques, better and better radiation techniques, so that, again, we don't damage the surrounding tissues too much, and yet we're able to kill and get rid of the cancer. So commonly a type of radiation called intensity modulated radiation therapy, or IMRT, is used. Again, all available at HOA. And certainly in the chemotherapy world, we have had this chemotherapy for a long time, but patients who have unfortunately more advanced disease can certainly receive immunotherapy, which too has been a big step forward. Lots of progress with the advent of immunotherapy in improving, both outcomes and survival for patients with more advanced forms of the cancer. So again, if to our listeners, I would say, in terms of awareness, just be mindful. Let us cut back on our drinking. Let's cut back on our smoking, or give it up if possible. That would be the best. Please do not imagine that chewing tobacco is any better than smoking. It still can lead to a lot of problems, especially head and neck cancers or oral cavity cancers. And unfortunately, tobacco is an addiction. And so if we can not fall prey to that, we would be better off. And lastly, please remember, for young adults who are unvaccinated, or certainly for parents of kids, HPV vaccine, human papillomavirus vaccine, does prevent the likelihood of head and neck cancer in later life. So let's utilize that.
13: 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We're Ted and Amy. 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

0: Here he is. It's Pete Souza. This is our guy. His microphone went down. So we had a wonderful first segment, if you can believe it. And right now we're calling in as we have a team of people working on the microphone over here at home. A lot to talk about this morning. And, of course, we let off talking about the Cowboys because, come on, what else would you be talking about? It's the NFL preseason, and the Cowboys are playing like world beaters. That's something we cannot deny. I was talking earlier about the fact that this is a organization that is finally spending money. It's an organization that finally is of the understanding that you got to pay guys like Quinnen Williams, okay? You've got to pay guys, even like George Pickens. And even if it is for just a franchise tag of $27.5 million, it's important to take care of your offense and important to take care of your defense. And the Cowboys have done that. And what they showed me last night was pretty much nothing. It's a preseason game. But you have to like what they did in the offseason. Earlier this week, it was announced the Cowboys are worth $15.5 billion. That announcement was made in the wake of the Lakers deal to basically flip a team, which we'll talk about later in the show. But the Lakers basically, Mark Walter sells the team to Josh Kushner and Bob Iger. And in doing so, you know, you really set the market for everyone else, which continues to go up and up and up, right? When we look at these market values all over, whether it's the NFL or the NBA, every time we turn around, one of these deals or one of these franchises is sold for a preposterous amount of money. And we're seeing that once again, and we're seeing it now with the Lakers. We're going to take a quick break here. We're going to come back. I'm going to continue to work on this little pickup we have audio-wise. But when we get back, we're going to be smooth sailing. That's a promise. Pete Souza, Westwood One. Phone lines are open. Give us a call. The phone number is 310-840-4910. If you call in right now, you're going to have to wait in on hold behind me. But I'm about to hang this phone up and get the microphone right. So stay tuned. We are on Westwood One. We got 90 minutes left. We will be back. We will be money. Don't go anywhere. The Pete Souza Show on the weekend here on Westwood One Sports. Back after this.
1: The Jonas Brothers will be going down under, performing halftime for Rams 49ers in Australia. Will Aaron Donald be on the field, making Kyle Shanahan call SOS? Ooh, this is an SOS. Westwood One Sports.
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The autumn wind. It's not quite here yet, at least the autumn wind isn't. But the wind of the NFL football season is blowing right now, baby. And it's not like the hot air that I'm pumping out somewhere in North Texas near the Dallas area. It is very real. You cannot deny when you see the players on the field and you see those good-looking NFL logos, those good-looking NFL uniforms, and you see guys back in action, making throws, making catches. The Cowboys winners last night. Pete Souza, hopefully a winner here this morning with you guys on Westwood One. Give us a call. Get involved. 310-840-4910. 310-840-4910. If you're just listening to us, I've been saying all morning long the Dallas Cowboys are going to be tough to contend with this year for all the teams in the NFL, specifically the NFC East. The Cowboys were worth $15.5 billion. That was an evaluation made earlier this week or earlier last week after the Lakers were flipped.

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All righty, good morning. Welcome in. Sunday morning sports with the youngest in charge, Lynnell Willingham, getting you up to 11 a.m. Eastern time. Appreciate you all being here, hanging out with us. A lot to get to as we roll throughout the program. 10 a.m. Eastern time. We'll be joined by our guy, Sam Bruckhaus, Soomersports.com. Excited to get the opportunity to catch up with our guy, Sam. Plenty of preseason ball to talk about. As

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10: 310-840-4910, the number here on Sunday Morning Sports with the youngest in charge, Linnell Willingham, getting you up to 11 a.m. Eastern time in exactly 1 hour. Sam Bruckhaus, SoomerSports.com, going to stop by the show as we continue to take a spin around week one of the NFL preseason. Seven-game slate yesterday afternoon that started with two quarterbacks that were under evaluation, Jackson Dart, Deshaun Watson, and under evaluation for two different reasons. Everyone's eager to see year number two of Jackson Dart. What lessons has he learned from year number one? Didn't look like he learned a whole lot of lessons. Took two sacks yesterday, one of which wasn't his fault. The second one clearly was. He also showed some of the flashes that got folks excited about him in 2025, a rollout touchdown throw to rookie wideout Malachi Fields, and it was really more of Malachi Fields than Jackson Dart doing anything, if we're being honest. But question is this, at 310-840-4910, Watson was really solid yesterday. Outside of, you know, the strip sack that he had, he was damn near flawless, including a 10-play, 86-yard touchdown drive that he was able to lead. Do you trust Deshaun Watson to give the Browns' average to above-average quarterback play all year long? I have been telling you all summer, all spring, about my affinity for the weapons in Cleveland. They have real dudes, real matchup chess pieces, and that is what offensive football is about in 2026. It's about, can you identify and exploit matchups? And Cleveland has it. You're going to have a matchup when you've got a man-to-man coverage on KC Concepcion. You're going to have a matchup advantage when you've got man-to-man coverage on Denzel Boston. Their ability to move Harold Fannin around the formation is going to give them matchup advantages and matchup opportunities. So with that being said, like I've continued to say, they don't need Tom Brady to come in at quarterback. They don't need Lamar Jackson at quarterback. They don't need Pat Mahomes level play at quarterback. All you need is average quarterback play for Cleveland, and they should be significantly better than what they were a season ago for Cleveland.

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1: 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PJ, golf going on right now. Big tournament, FedEx St. Jude Championship. Scottie Scheffler teeing off pretty much as we speak here. Two-stroke lead. You've got two guys right behind him, 11 under, but it feels like, I mean, essentially this is Scottie's tournament to lose based on how he's been playing so far and the two-stroke lead he has going into Sunday.
2: Yeah, no doubt. It's almost like Scottie Scheffler told himself that, like, oh, I actually have to do really well this week, like to win a golf tournament to, you know, make sure I'm in good form to try and win the $20 million that comes with the FedEx Cup. He shot a 9 under on Friday to put himself in good position. Sam Burns would be the guy that I would keep an eye out, though, who starts the day 2 shots back. He parred the first hole. He shot an 8 under yesterday, and Burns has been playing some really good golf. He's one of the best putters in the world. His ball striking has been very good, and he's been putting himself in contention in a lot of these tournaments to be right there. So Scotty probably ends up winning today. He's certainly the big favorite to do so, but I think Sam Burns is going to give him a run for his money there towards the end.
1: This is based on Scotty's previous couple of years. Like, we haven't seen this strong of play of Scotty this year. Yesterday, like, what, he had 2 doubles, but otherwise 4 birdies, played pretty well. His second round, I mean, you mentioned the 9 under, like, he birdied his first 5 holes in the second round. That's like what we expect from Scottie Scheffler.
2: He's been right there. I mean, he's got he's got 5 runner-up finishes this season. Oof. On top of that, he's got another 4 top 5 finishes. So again, because he's the closest thing we've really seen since Tiger, it's weird to only see him win one event, but he's come as close as you possibly can. I think what's surprising too, Kate, is the fact that he just hasn't won a major this year. Mm-hmm. Again, being in like such good form. And you look at all the majors, he was 2nd at the Masters. He was tied for 14th at the PGA, tied for 4th at the US Open, and then tied for 4th at the Open Championship. So he finished top 5 in 3 of the 4 events. He's been right there. But the only tournament he's won this season was in January. The guy is more than due. And with a 2-shot lead going into today, I think he's put himself in pretty good shape to win that 2nd golf tournament of the year. But we'll see. Again, maybe he's just, you know, just hasn't been his year. He's just struggling to finish. Maybe somebody can catch him. That's certainly be the case. But, I mean, he's still number 1 in the world. He's the best golfer on planet Earth. And he's just eventually, like, he's going to win another one here at some point.
1: Yeah. And still a little bit of season left. Won the FedEx Cup back in 2024. Tommy Fleetwood won last year. Justin Rose won last year. FedEx Cup champion was Tommy Fleetwood. Do I have
2: Correct.
1: That right?
2: Yep. Yeah, Tommy won it last year. That's the only PGA Tour event that he's ever won, was the Tour Championships. That's a pretty good one to win.
1: Wow, that is a pretty good one to win. Yeah, it's not too bad. Every time I think of Tommy Fleetwood, I just think of, I'm trying me hardest. Trying me hardest.
2: Trying me hardest. I love when they call him Tommy Lad.
1: It's still the cutest meme, whatever you want to call it, interview out there of Tommy Fleetwood's kid. Good performance. I'm not going to call it a cute performance. That's just a terrible transition. But a good performance from some Arizona Cardinals
0: this
1: players.
0: We'll talk about that next. Westwood One Sports.
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1: What is this, a little Locked Up? Who sings that? Locked Up, yeah. Paul Skeens has kind of been locked up recently. Akon. Well, I knew
2: well
1: that.
2: Done.
1: Yeah. My nickname back in the day, PJ, was, yeah, you like that one better than my things are not cute in Arizona right now transition earlier today. You know, sometimes we hit on them, sometimes we don't. Paul Skeens, though, has been locked up recently. It's not been a great run for Paul Skeens. We will get into that in just a second. 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Get in on that. Paul Skeens, PJ. Things are not going well for him. His start today was pushed. Pirates came out and said, not injured, nothing to be concerned about. He's just been struggling. We're going to give him a little extra rest. We're going to push his start today. That's still a big deal, I think, because it's Paul Skeens and because of how great he was in his first two seasons and how much he has been struggling recently. He has a 3.88 ERA. He's 9-11 in the win-loss column. Not that that necessarily matters a whole lot, because a lot of times it's, you know, the Pirates bats that don't give him the run support or the bullpen comes in and kind of blows things. But the ERA is the thing that is a 3.88 for a guy like Paul Skeens is concerning.
2: Definitely is. Did you see the photos of him and Livy Dunn on the beach in Florida?
1: Yes.
2: With the beer belly?
1: But, oh my gosh. And then Livy's just got washboard abs, and I'm like, Paul, what are we doing here, man? Come on.
2: And this is before he gets all the money. You know what I mean? Like, I would understand
1: exactly.
2: It. You get the big contract, but this is before all that.
1: Exactly. And I mean, in this day and age, PJ, you always have to like stop and figure out if things are AI. That wasn't AI. That was a Paul Skeens beer belly.
2: Sure was. This is what happens. You know, if he had a sub two ERA, Kate, I mean, he could have all the cheeseburgers and steaks that he wanted, but because he's got an ERA close to four, and you know, he's walking with his girlfriend on the beach and he's got a little bit of a beer belly, people are going to come for him. But it's been really surprising considering how dominant he was at LSU, how great he was in his rookie season. Even though the strikeout numbers are still pretty good, the fact that the ERA is this high is pretty shocking. As we know, baseball is such a hard sport. There's so much volatility that happens year to year. Like Cal Raleigh, the season that he's having this year for Seattle after nearly winning MVP. I mean, this stuff happens. It's crazy, but I kind of would speak, I think, for a majority when we all thought that it looked like Skeens, if he stayed healthy, like his trajectory was looking like he was going to be maybe one of the better pitchers we'd seen in a long, long time. And he's still young, and maybe he could turn around. It could still go that way. But definitely surprising that he's having the season that he's having. And look, again, the Pirates got to do everything they can to try and hold on to him for the long term. I don't think any of us expect him to stick around Pittsburgh for the long haul. But this is a little bit surprising that they're giving him the time off. And again, with the timing of this picture, just not all that great of a look here for Paul.
1: No, especially, I mean, his rookie season, a 1.96. Last season, 1.97. Now you're up to almost four. I mean, value on him, not that it can't get back up to where it was, but like any trade value for the Pirates, if they think they're not going to be able to re-sign him, like, that's kind of down as of now. Maybe he gets back in shape this off season, end of the year for the Pirates, kind of around the corner, and we restart things again in the following year. Also, PJ, just real quick here, the Dodgers 4-6 in the last 10 games. Brewers have the league lead in the NL. I mean, I'm not concerned about the Dodgers, but not a great showing in their last 10 games overall.
2: you know, again, they continue to do this. We were talking a little bit about this off air. You never want to overreact to like 2 or 3 week stretches in a 162. Every team does go through them. And I think we all expect like the Dodgers starting rotation to be okay. Edwin Diaz has been terrible, but I think he's going to be fine. The lineup is a little bit concerning. Like outside of Shohei and Freddie Freeman, Páez has been good this season. Like Mookie Betts has not been great. Kyle Tucker has not been good. I am getting like a little concerned about the Dodger order. Will Smith is hurt. So yeah, we'll see if they can fix that heading into September.
1: 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We're wrapping up the fourth hour, not calling it the fifth because out of respect for Jayden Daniels, who we will talk about.
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1: Good afternoon. Thanks for joining us here on BetMGM Game Day. He's PJ Glasser. I am Kate Constable. 1 hour left here on the show, and we are talking what in the world is going on with Washington Commanders and Jaden Daniels. And I shouldn't say the Washington Commanders. I should say Washington Commanders quarterback Jaden Daniels and LSU, because there's just a mess happening right now, PJ. And sometimes, I mean, these messes aren't great for the athletes, right? They're like, they get messy. They get just annoying within the news cycle. They get become a distraction for

0: So maybe some of that is why the pressure is, oh, man, with Seattle doing what they did, we got to get rid of Adolfo Mensah, and now the pressure's on Kevin O'Connell. Oh, we need to plug a quarterback in right now. There's desperation. For JJ's sake, that's none of that's JJ's fault. For JJ's sake, it would be best for Minnesota to move him. Like, the team we'll point to is, if there was a deal, Will Dalton, Drew Aller / Will Howard, and let's say a fourth-round draft choice for a top 10 pick from 2 years ago, JJ McCarthy, who says no?
1: I think you take it.
0: Who? Or who's more likely to say no? Nobody? So let's just turn it in. Let's get the trade in there. Boom. You already made up your mind on JJ McCarthy. How about bringing Aller, who had 2 touchdowns in his preseason opener, or Will Howard, who the Steelers say they like a ton? And then JJ McCarthy could develop and be the future of the Steelers after, or get his opportunity to be the Steelers quarterback a year from now after Rodgers is done. Because Minnesota, they've made their bed. They need to sleep in it now. They got rid of Sam Darnold, and then this is what happens. They get rid of Sam Darnold, and now they become impatient all of a sudden. Can't be that reactionary in this business. You can't. That just doesn't work. 310-840-4910. We got unusual questions in about 10 minutes here on the Josh Graham Show, Westwood One Sports. 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The other quarterback we wanted to talk about is Ty Simpson. Ty Simpson is already making a case for being QB2 in LA. And by the way, that's not a small thing. You might think, well, Josh, who cares? It's QB2. You should care about this because the Rams QB2 matters more than any QB2 across the country. The Rams are the biggest preseason favorites in nearly a decade. They're one of the 3 biggest favorites we've seen this century. That means it's kind of important to know who's one snap away from playing the most important position and being given the keys to this Porsche. And Matt Stafford is pushing 40. He's had injuries in the past. That adds emphasis on this position battle as well. Ty Simpson was terrific in his debut against the Chiefs. Clinical game management, mean that in the best kind of way. He took what the defense gave him. He carved up the Chiefs, 21 of 25, 2 touchdown passes, no picks. And this is after Simpson was the story of the NFL draft. The Rams, who have picked one other first-round pick in the last decade, take a quarterback in round 1 when they already have an MVP QB. And it seems there's a lot of heat being directed towards Simpson because of the shock value of that pick. Stetson Bennett, he should be worried about making the team now. You already know that Simpson's going to be on the squad. He's a first-round pick. He's the future of the franchise. But going into the weekend, the consensus opinion was that Stetson would be QB2 and LA would keep 3 quarterbacks. But if Simpson's already better than the soon-to-be 29-year-old Stetson Bennett, then what's the point of keeping Stetson? Especially if you want to keep a roster spot open for the potential return of 99 Aaron Donald. Sean McVay was asked about the QB battle after the Rams' preseason win against the Chiefs, and predictably, he had very little to say.
2: Obviously, Ty had the majority of the game, got 25 attempts to be able to throw the football. But I thought he did a really good job, you know, overall. And I thought Stetson with what he had. So we're going to continue to evaluate it like anything else. But it was fun to be able to see, you know, live football, see how guys handled it. We haven't played tackle football in a long time. I mean, shoot, I got to get my I was a little rusty myself. I went and started to shower before I came in here. You know, normally I was like, oh, shoot, I forgot I got to do the press conference.
0: Yeah. Sean McVay. Almost taking the shower before doing the press conference. The LA Rams. Interesting, interesting stuff. Ty Simpson, QB2. They have joint practices this week. Looking ahead, and we'll see how that shakes out. A few guys, like the overreaction to the JJ McCarthy benching is very similar to the overreaction we've seen to Ty Simpson when he was picked in the first round back in April, and that was the story of the NFL draft. Overreaction. often is the case. Coming up, it is the highlight of our weekend. We call it Unusual Questions. You, for this segment and this segment only, get to call in and ask us anything. 310-840-4910. We love it. You love it. Call us now. 310-840-4910. Unusual Questions on the way here on the Josh Graham Show.
3: 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The Seahawks-Patriots Wednesday night opener is less than a month away.
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7: All right, folks, the rain has cleared up and we are ready for baseball at ViStar Ballpark in Jacksonville. Some heavy thunderstorms, heavy rain. Tarp came on the field. It went on and off twice. Puddles on the warning tracks and on the outfield grass. That has all cleared up and we are ready to go. It's going to end up being about an hour and a half delay before we start things off. We're expecting a 6:30 p.m. first pitch today, which is good because it seemed like there wasn't a chance for us to play in the moment when it was pouring. But right now, there is a target time for us to play in about 15 minutes. They're putting the lines on the field, getting the dirt all raked, and the players are warming up in the outfield right now. So we are set to complete this six-game series between the Mets and the Jumbo Shrimp. It's been a really fun one so far. Syracuse has won three games. Jacksonville has won two. The first two games, Tuesday and Wednesday, went the Mets' way. The next two games went by way of the Jumbo Shrimp. And then last night, a really exciting game that had great pitching, great defense, and some homers. Let's start you off with one of those home runs. When Carson Milbrandt, the starting pitcher, was on the mound for Jacksonville, he faced Nick Morabito to start the game. He hit him immediately. Then Nick was caught stealing at second base, so there was one out for MJ Melendez, who worked a walk. He got on base for Ronnie Mauricio, who started this inning off with a bang. 2-1 is lifted in the air, high and deep to center field. Cantarella goes back. Goodbye! Ronnie Mauricio tees off for a two-run bomb. Mets strike first. 2-0 Syracuse in the first inning. So Ronnie hit his 14th home run of the season to make it 2-0 Mets in the first. And on the other side, Syracuse had a bullpen game. We're going to be talking a lot about the bullpen today. They have been somewhat taxed over the last few evenings, and, well, they had to put up a big fight in this ball game. Kevin Hergett got the start, tossed a scoreless first inning, and in the bottom of the second, he faced some trouble with one out and Johnny Olmstead up to bat. 2-1 is launched into left field. Melendez goes back, he looks up, and it's out of here. A solo homer by Johnny Olmstead into the Mets bullpen in left center field. Olmstead's eighth home run of the season. A solo shot makes it 2-1 with the Mets leading the Jumbo Shrimp in the bottom of the second. So Hergett would go on to finish the second inning and grab one more out in the third. Two innings in a third for Hergett with just one earned run. Not too bad for a guy who was on the shelf for about a week. He comes back and gives the Mets exactly the innings they needed. So it was a 2-1 Mets lead going into the fourth inning. That's when Syracuse would once again get a long ball from the five-hitter, Christopher Morel. But his command still wasn't great. 1-2 is hit high in the air, deep left field. Etzel races back. This one's got a shot, and it's out of here! Christopher Morel smokes a fastball and goes deep for the Mets' second homer of the game. It's 3-1 Syracuse in the fourth inning. So a two-run advantage for the Mets after their second home run of the evening. Ronnie got it going with a two-run blast in the first, and Christopher Morel gave Syracuse a 3-1 lead in the top of the fourth inning. That lead would shrink, and it would actually disappear. In the bottom of the sixth, with two outs, Austin Warren was dealing. He had tossed an inning and two-thirds scoreless, then Cam Cannarella singled, and Davison De Los Santos brought him home. And he flings it home. Swinging a high fly ball out to right field. It sends Morabito back. He looks up, and it bounces off the wall. And it's gone. It is a home run. De Los Santos was stopping around first base. He thought it was going to be a single or a double. But Tim Barreras, the umpire, said it's out of here. Well, that's a game-tying two-run home run for Davison De Los Santos. So the Mets have a 3-1 lead, vanquished. Ball game tied at 3 through 6 innings. Now it's going to come down to the bullpens. Who's going to crack first? The 7th inning, that went scoreless. The 8th inning, well, the Mets, they took the advantage with MJ Melendez up. 2-2 pitch. Swinging a high fly ball deep to right field. This one might be gone, and it is out of here. MJ Melendez, go-ahead homer. A solo home run to right field gives the Mets a 4-3 lead in the 8th inning. Another clutch swing by the Mets. So back and forth, this one went. Three homers on the Mets side. Mauricio, Morel, Melendez, the Mash Brothers getting all three of them. That gave Syracuse a 4-3 lead. Chris Devenski came out for the bottom of the 8th inning, retired the side in order. He came back out in the 9th with a one-run lead for the Mets. Devenski walked Davison De Los Santos, but then got Braden Taylor to pop out to first base. There was two outs, a runner at second, a 4-3 Mets lead in the bottom of the 9th, and a full count for Johnny Olmstead against Devenski. With a full count, he comes set. And the payoff pitch is swung on and missed for strike 3. Ball game over. Mets win it 4-3. A gritty, gritty white-knuckle win for the Mets. They held on to take the victory, 4-3 in Jacksonville. So there you go. That's last night's ball game, a 4-3 win. The Mets have a 3-2 series lead. The home runs have been the story of the week, and the bullpen able to hold it down yesterday. Between Kevin Hergett, Matt Turner, Zach Franklin, Austin Warren, Zach Mack in his AAA debut, and Chris Devenski, they pitched 9 innings, gave up just 3 earned runs, struck out 10 batters, and only walked 1. The Mets' offense, well, it really only needed 3 big swings. Mauricio's 2-run homer, Morel's solo shot, and MJ Melendez's go-ahead solo home run to make it 4-3. So the bullpen held on, and it's been a group that has worked really hard this week. On the mound to start today's ball game, not a bullpen arm, Jonah Tong, the Syracuse Mets starting pitcher, getting the ball for the second time this week. On Tuesday, Jonah pitched 4 innings and only allowed 1 earned run. We'll talk about Jonah and a whole lot more in just a little bit. We'll take a step aside on our Visit Syracuse pregame show on the Score 1260.
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7: 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Ronnie Mauricio leads off and plays shortstop. The Syracuse Mets, who are 58-60 on the season, 20-23 in the second half. Mauricio, the leadoff man. Nick Morabito bats second and plays left field. He's already had two home runs this week. Eric Wagaman, he's at third base, batting third. The man who has also had a great week. Wagaman, 6-18 with three doubles and a homer. Christopher Morel, cleanup hitter, playing first base today. Ryan Clifford is in right field, batting fifth. Nick LaRusso is the designated hitter, batting sixth. Jose Ramos is in center field, batting seventh. Hayden Sanger, the catcher, batting eighth. And Zach Short plays second base, batting ninth. On the other side for the Jacksonville Jumbo Shrimp, who are 59-58, one game over 500, and 17-26 in the second half of the season. Brendan Jones leads off and plays left field. Jonathan Long is the designated hitter, batting second. Cam Cannarella is in center field, batting third today. Kemp Alderman is at first base, batting fourth. Matthew Etzel in right field, batting fifth. Gage Miller, the third baseman, bats sixth. Jared Serna is at second base, and he hits seventh. Garrett Forrester, he's the eight hitter, doing the catching today. And Maximo Acosta rounds out the Jacksonville lineup, batting ninth and playing shortstop. Well, those Jacksonville hitters will face Jonah Tong, making his second start of the week and 21st on the season. Jonah has pitched to a 5.32 ERA through 20 starts this year, 89 and two-thirds innings, 109 strikeouts. He's getting plenty of swings and misses, but maybe walking one too many hitters. Right now, over five walks per nine. We saw a little bit of both last time out from Jonah. Four innings, four hits, just one run. He struck out six, but walked four. Jonah came out of the game in the fifth inning with the bases loaded and nobody out, but Austin Warren then proceeded to strike out the next three hitters, so all of them stranded, and it preserved Jonah's stat line of just one earned run allowed. Over his last eight starts, Jonah has an ERA just over four, and opponents are hitting under 220 against him, so he's gotten better and better as this season has progressed. On the other side, Jace Beck is the starter for the Jacksonville Jumbo Shrimp. This is his second start in AAA. He's pitched five innings, and in his first start, well, it was unbelievable. Last time out, he pitched five perfect innings. Against the Gwinnett Stripers, the Braves AAA affiliate, five innings, no hits, no walks, perfect baseball with five strikeouts and 65 total pitches. That was in his AAA Miami Marlins debut. Earlier this season, a member of the Chicago Cubs organization, he pitched a little bit for AAA Iowa, now with the Marlins after the deadline. So it's Jace Beck for Jacksonville and Jonah Tong for Syracuse. That's your starting pitching matchup today. Let's take a little look around the Major League scoreboard. New York Mets got a victory over the Washington Nationals this afternoon, a 4-3 win to complete a sweep over the Nats. New York is 9-3 since the trade deadline. They've been outstanding, even though they traded so many pieces. And a big reason why is the bullpen. Some of these names are going to sound very familiar, but I'll list them off and how they've done in the majors this year. Daniel Duarte has pitched 15 games. His ERA is under 1. It's .94. He's got 15 Ks to just 5 walks. Kodai Senga has now moved into the closer role. He's got 3 saves now and 0 earned runs in 5 games. Nate Lavender, 5 games pitched since that trade deadline, 0 earned runs. And Jeffrey Yan, He has also pitched five games for the New York Mets with a 1.8 ERA. So overall for the New York Mets bullpen since the trade deadline, 42 innings, a 2.79 ERA. So the Mets got a 4-3 win. Now they still are out of the playoff picture, and that picture in the NL looks like this. The division leaders, Atlanta Braves in the NL East, Milwaukee Brewers in the NL Central, and the LA Dodgers in the National League West. The wild card, currently the Cubs and the Phillies hold the 1 and 2 spots, and the 3 spot belongs to the San Diego Padres with the Diamondbacks just a half game back, and the Miami Marlins, the parent club for the Jacksonville Jumbo Shrimp, 2.5 games back. In the American League, Rays, White Sox, and Astros are the division leaders, with the Yankees and Red Sox in the first two wild card spots. The Rangers and Orioles are tied in that third spot, with 4 teams lurking within 1.5 games: the Blue Jays, Guardians, Tigers, and the Twins. That's your Major League Baseball whip around for today. Let's head back to AAA. Here at Vistar Ballpark, the teams take the field, getting ready for our national anthem as the sun has emerged from the clouds and the rain has drifted away. It's the Mets and the Jumbo Shrimp finishing off a series on this Sunday evening. Coming up after the break on the Score 1260.
13: The Red Sox are coming. The Red Sox are coming. The Syracuse Mets kick off a 6-game series against the Worcester Red Sox on Tuesday, August 18th at NBT Bank Stadium. 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
19: 1-2 pitch. Hickey lifts it in the air, deep into right center field. Gilbert goes back on the run. He makes a diving catch.
20: Swing and a miss, strike 3. Jonah Tong, what a phenom.
18: Syracuse Mets baseball.
19: He's at second, Class A at third. 1-1 pitch, laced up the middle. Gilbert comes charging in, he makes the catch. Here comes Class A. The throw is home, applies the tag, and he got him. Reitz tags him out. A laser from Drew Gilbert.
20: Jarvis going back to the warning track, the wall. Kiss it goodbye. 2-homer game for Ryan Clifford.
18: On the voice of the Central New York sports fan.
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7: We are ready to go on what has become a sunny Sunday evening. The Syracuse Mets are taking on the Jacksonville Jumbo Shrimp in Game 6 of the series. Hi, everybody. Jack Gordon with you at Vistar Ballpark with Zach Mattiasek in our Score 1260 studios. Appreciate you joining us all week long. Maybe this is your first time tuning in. Maybe you've gotten to catch all five games of the series so far. Either way, it's been a really fun one. The Mets right now have a 3-2 series lead. Today's ballgame was supposed to start at 5.05 p.m., so we have been delayed about an hour and a half with rain. Tarp is off the field. The sun is splashing this green diamond down here in Jacksonville. The dirt is all raked. The grass stripes from home plate all the way through center field, and we are ready to go. Jace Beck, the Jacksonville starting pitcher today. 26-year-old right-hander faces Ronnie Mauricio to lead off. Beck leans in, looks at the sign. The 6'9" righty comes set, takes a breath, and delivers home. Mauricio pops it up foul. 0-1 to start. Oh, Ronnie Mauricio, 1-for-4 with a 2-run homer in the first inning yesterday. Flashed that power that put the Mets ahead. And it was the home run ball that would guide the Mets to a 4-3 victory. Infield plays Mauricio to pole on the right side. 0-1 to the switch hitter. He is outside, ball one. So Jace Beck is a 6'9", 200-pound right-hander, a tall, tall pitcher. Jacksonville has a handful of tall pitchers. It's just something the Miami Marlins have looked for. 1-1 pitch. Swing and a miss, chasing a high fastball. Beck is 26 years old and hails from Tuttle, Oklahoma. He was a 22nd-round draft pick back in 2019 out of high school by the New York Mets. 1-2 pitch. Swing and a miss, strike three. He puts down Mauricio with a changeup, bottom of the zone. One up and one down for the Mets. That brings up Nick Morabito. Righty-righty matchup with Morabito, who was 2-for-3 yesterday. Stole a base and was also caught stealing for the first time since April 25th. Back from the stretch, throws home. Line drive into left field, down for a base hit. Morabito got a slider and smacked it. Takes a hard turn around first, but he heads back after a one-out single. Oh, Brendan Jones was the one to field it in left. He's got Cam Cannarella next to him in center and Matthew Etzel in right field. Gage Miller is the third baseman. Maximo Acosta plays shortstop. Jared Cerna at second base. Kemp Alderman at first base. And Garrett Forrester, the catcher. Light shines down on Morabito at first. Here's Eric Wagman up. And the pitch is called strike 94 with a fastball in the zone. Well, Jace Beck was drafted by the Mets in 2019. Joined the Cubs organization as a free agent this offseason. A one pitch. Wagaman checks his swing and a slider. Didn't go around. Ball and a strike here. Home plate umpire is Tim Barreras. Stephen Hodgins is the crew chief at first. And Joe McCarthy, the field umpire. Well, Jace Beck started this year in the Cubs org, but he was traded from the Cubs to the Marlins at the deadline as Wagaman pops this one up right field. Drifting foul, Etzel chases. It's into the netting, and he goes into the netting as well. So Beck traded from Chicago to Miami at the deadline with Jonathan Long, who is the Jumbo Shrimp's two-hitter today, for reliever Braxton Garrett, who is yet to pitch for the Cubs. They get two young prospects, Beck and Long, for Garrett. A ball and two strikes. Morabito at first, one out. Top of the first inning. As Beck throws to Wagaman, no throw over to first. Morabito dives in safely. So Beck actually started this year in Double A. He started and pitched out of the bullpen, but dominated. A sub-3 ERA with the Knoxville Smokies. Cubs double A as the changeup misses in. 2-2 count. Got bumped up to triple A Iowa, where he struggled in five games, 15 innings, 11 earned runs. Got traded, joined Jacksonville, and his first start in Miami's organization, five perfect innings last time out. 2-2. Wagaman skies it to center. Cannarella jogs back, looks right through the sun, and makes a two-handed catch as Morabito retreats back to first base. That brings up Nick LaRusso. The Mets had a lineup change, so Christopher Morel was scratched. Nick LaRusso now in the four spot. 2 outs, runner at first, and the pitch. Bounces a couple of feet short. Ball one. So Christopher Morel scratched from the game. Nick LaRusso is now the cleanup hitter playing first base. One oh pitch, outside, ball two. LaRusso still looking for his first hit of the series. Just his second week in AAA. Before the pitch, a check at first base. Morabito dives in safely. Not an easy throw right now because the mound is in the shadows. So is home plate and third base. But first base is still half in the sun. So Alderman has got his shades on. And left side of his body's in the shade. But the throw comes in sunny. 2-0. High. Ball three. And Jace back with zero walks last time out. Five strikeouts, no walks, and no hits across five innings against the Gwinnett Stripers, Braves AAA. 3-0. High, but a called strike. A fastball nicks the top of the zone. It's 3-1. Ryan Clifford is on deck. We'll see how the rest of the lineup changes. Wasn't given an exact 1 through 9 amidst the Morel scratch. 3-1 pitch. Morabito takes off. Throw to second is late. And he's in with a stolen base with LaRusso taking a called strike. Yeah, that pitch was at least an inch inside. Called strike anyway. So it's a full count with 2 outs and a runner at second. Three-two pitch. LaRusso grounds it foul, third base side. So for Morabito, that's stolen base number 38 of the season. He's 38 for 41. It won't be long until he eclipses 40 of those. Maybe he even has his sights set on 50 this year. His career high came 2 years ago with 59 across two levels. 3-2 pitch. Sliced foul. Well, Nick is actually the only player in minor league baseball since 2024, so over the last 2 years, or three seasons now, that has 350 hits and 140 stolen bases. Nobody else has done that over these 3 years. 3-2 pitch. LaRusso lays off the slider outside, and he works ball four. So that's the first walk of the game presented by Syracuse.com. Like the ballpark, Syracuse.com connects our community with the stories we share. Stay connected with Syracuse.com. LaRusso at first, Morabito at second, Clifford up to bat, and Sean Ross is in the on-deck circle. So Ross is the new designated hitter. The pitch. Way inside, it bounces, but Forrester stops it. So the Mets have two on base with 2 outs. After five perfect innings last time out, Beck has first inning traffic. That's trying to keep the bats hot. This week, Syracuse has 12 home runs. Morabito runs to third, pitches a strike, and the throw down is in time. Now, Nick has been caught a couple of times now this week. That was a great throw by Forrester. They get him in time to end the inning. No runs, one hit, no errors, and one man stranded on base as we go to the bottom of the first. Jonah Tong gets the start on the score, 12-60.
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7: Jonah Tong takes the mound for the bottom of the first inning as Brendan Jones leads off in the left-handed batter's box. Tong ready to go. He twists and throws it home. Fastball in, swung on and missed for a strike. No score between the Mets and the Jumbo Shrimp after Syracuse got two on base last inning. Morabito was thrown out at third to end the frame. 0-1 coming in. Called strike, changeup, 0-2. Second start for Jonah Tong this week. Pitched four innings on Tuesday, giving up just one earned run. Stares over his glove, tucks it, winds up, deals. Swing and a miss, strike three. 95 with a fastball, and he puts away Brendan Jones. One batter and one strikeout. Pretty sharp for Jonah Tong. Heater coming in at 95 for Jonah. Right across the outer edge of the plate against a lefty. Here's a righty, Johnny Long. Tong twists and fires. Swing and a miss through his fastball. And he gets strike one. 21st start of the season for Jonah. And now, between the big leagues and AAA, he's pitched 100 total innings. 0-1. Swing and a miss through a cutter, 0-2. It's a four-pitch mix for Jonah. The fastball, cutter, changeup, and curveball. Well, last year, just three pitches, but he introduced the cutter to begin this year. No balls and two strikes. He takes a breath and delivers home. High cutter, missed the zone. Ball one. Left side of the Mets infield is in the shade. Eric Wagaman at third, Ronnie Mauricio at short. The right side is in the sun. Zach Short at second, Chris Morel, well now Nick LaRusso at first, as the cutter misses low. So Christopher Morel was scratched. Nick LaRusso is now the first baseman, with Hayden Sanger behind the plate. Two balls and two strikes. Here it comes from Tong. Fastball just off the mark outside. Loads the count full. Nick Morabito roaming around left field today. Jose Ramos in center, shaded a little bit towards right. And Ryan Clifford in right field, couple steps in front of the warning track. 3-2, fouled back. Jonathan Long has been a good addition so far. Him and Beck, the starter today for Jacksonville, traded from the Cubs to the Marlins at the deadline for left-handed reliever Braxton Garrett. 4 of 12 this week with 6 walks. The pitch. Foul tipped off the catcher Sanger. Takes it right off the mask. Long was an outstanding hitter at the AAA level last season. He led the International League with Iowa with 157 hits. It was the most by an Iowa Cub since 2006. 3-2 again. Called strike, fastball right down the heart for strike three. 2 Ks for Jonah Tong, both on the heater. Good location so far by Jonah. 2 up and 2 down. No score, bottom of the first. Here's Cam Cannarella. He rests the bat on his left shoulder as Tong dials it home. Called strike with a cutter. He is pounding the zone to start. 0-1. The Mets will certainly need him to today. Going to need some innings out of Jonah because the bullpen has had to work a lot. A one pitch inside. Ball one. Jonah got the start on Tuesday. 4 innings, 1 earned. Jack Weninger started Wednesday, 5 innings pitched and 2 earned runs. The last 3 games have been bullpen games. 1-1 pitch. Up high with a changeup, ball 2. The Jonathan Santucci start didn't get out of the first inning, and Xavier Curry was scratched and couldn't make a start. So the Mets have basically had 3 bullpen games in a row. 2-1 pitch. Grounded past the mound towards short. Mauricio's got it, whips it over to first in time. And that ends the inning. Mets and Jumbo Shrimp are scoreless through one. Let's go to the second on the score 1260.
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24: Heard the news? The voice of the Central New York sports fan, the Score 1260, is your new home of the Buffalo Bills.
7: Second inning now from sunny Jacksonville. Still some dark clouds right past the stadium in right field, but left side, bright powdery blue. It was pouring for about an hour and a half, but no more delay. We're an inning in. Good weather so far. No score between the Mets and the Shrimp as Ryan Clifford steps up against Jace Beck in the pitch. Called strike. Fastball low inside corner. 0-1. So there was a lineup change right before the game for the Mets. Top of the order the same. Mauricio Morabito Wagaman. Christopher Morel was scratched, so 4-5-6 is different. 0-1. low, ball one. Nick LaRusso is the cleanup man at first base. Brian Clifford, the five hitter in right field. And Sean Ross, who was the only bench player available for the Mets, is now the DH batting sixth. 1-1. Clifford takes the ball high. So, that means the Mets have nobody on the bench. Zero. It is just 1-9. You better stay healthy in this ball game. Here comes the 2-1. Clifford watches a fastball high. 3-1. Vidal Brujan is on the injured list. MJ Melendez is not with the team right now. 3 balls and a strike for the left-handed Clifford. Beck deals. Foul back. MJ taking care of a family matter right now. Wish all the best for the Melendez family. So MJ's not here. Brujan is on the injured list. And Christopher Morel was scratched right before the game. So those would have been your 3 bench players. 3 balls and 2 strikes. Beck tosses home. Clifford swings through a fastball, strike 3. Second strikeout for Jace Beck. And one out, that brings up Sean Ross. Mets and Jumbo Shrimp scoreless in the second inning. Of note, as far as position players are concerned, though, Will Salmon, the New York Mets reporter for The Athletic, put out some interesting news today. One out with Sean Ross up to bat. Righty-righty matchup, and the pitch is outside. Will Salmon announced or reported that the Mets are promoting Emilian Petre to AAA. He was with the AA Binghamton Rumble Ponies, and he's pretty new to the org, so if you haven't heard of Emilian Petre, that's why. 1-0. Swing and a miss through a slider. Even count. Petre was in the Freddy Peralta deal, so Peralta going to the Rays, and Petre coming over to the Mets. And heading into today, he had a .343 batting average in AA. 1-1 pitch. Inside, ball 2. So a lot of reason to be excited if we do see Emilian Petre pretty soon, as Will Salmon reported. A Canadian infielder who hasn't played a ton at the AA level, but he's excelled so much that the Mets might be ready to give him a shot. Foul back, 2-2. One out, top of the second. Sean Ross, catcher who is now the DH. 1-for-6 this week with an RBI. Middle infielders play with their heels on the grass. Corners playing deep as well, maybe a couple of feet in from the outfield. 2-2 pitch. Outside, ball 3. Well, the Mets have worked some long counts here against Beck. LaRusso worked a full count, ended in a walk. Although Ryan Clifford struck out, he still faced 6 pitches. Full count, here's number 6 to Ross. Up high, ball 4. Second walk given out by Jace Beck, and Sean Ross finds himself at first. Well, the Mets have scored in a handful of different ways this week, but mostly on home runs. That was the case yesterday with 3 of them. 12 homers this week, the second most in the International League. And since the trade deadline, this offense has been potent. Here's Ramos, and the pitch is grounded softly off the end of the bat to second. Serna gets it, flips to second. They get the lead runner there, but no throw to first. A slow spinning grounder in the infield like a bowling ball headed towards pins, and second baseman charged, gloved, and quickly made the toss to second base where they got Ross for the second out. But the ball a little stuck in the shortstop Acosta's hand, so no throw to first base. Ramos is on with a fielder's choice. 2 down, 1 on, no score. Top of the second, and here's Sanger. First pitch. Away off the glove of the catcher Forrester. It allows Ramos to get to second easily. slider way off the mark, and it gives Ramos a free 90 feet here. But that goes down as a wild pitch against Beck. Hayden Sanger swinging it well as of late. Last seven games, 8 of 22. 1-0 pitch. Hayden swings through a slider, top of the zone. Even count. So this year has been a pretty good bounce back for Jace Beck. He missed the 2024 season with Tommy John and struggled in 25. 1-1 pitch. Sanger lines it towards short. One hops into the outfield for a base hit. Ramos gets the wave home. Jones's throw from left is cut off, and Sanger knocks in Jose Ramos with an RBI single. Mets go up 1-0 in the second inning. Well, that wild pitch proves to be crucial. It got Ramos to second base, and Sanger rips a line drive single to make it 1-0. That bat staying hot as well for Hayden. Production out of the bottom of the lineup, so key for this Mets team. Here's Zach Short, the nine hitter. Sanger at first, two outs in the pitch. High. Called strike though. Fastball finds its way in the zone. One nothing Syracuse. That's the lead for the Mets in the top of the second inning. A one pitch. Short flinches, takes a called strike. Slider top of the zone again. Down 0-2 now. Well, for Hayden Sanger, that's 27 RBIs in 55 games. Almost an RBI every other game. That is great production from your catcher. And to the count, Beck throws home. Bouncing changeup outside, ball one. Well, after the rain washed away, you can now see a rainbow past left center field. There's a Jaguars facility with the big Jaguar logo, that head and the spots on the face. Right above the building, a rainbow from left center all the way into the sky. 1-2 pitch. Hard line drive, caught at third, right to Gage Miller. Short got a change up at the bottom of the zone, smacked it towards third, but Gage Miller there to make the catch. RBI single from Hayden Sanger gives the Mets a 1-0 lead. Jonah Tong on the mound to hold it down as we go to the bottom of the second on the score 12-60.
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24: 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The Buffalo Bills have a new home. 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
7: First pitch from Jonah Tong to Kemp Alderman. Swung on and missed to start the bottom of the second.

Here's the next 0-2. Curveball skids in the dirt, ball one. Kemp Alderman, 16 home runs on the season. The four-hitter in this Jacksonville lineup. 23-year-old from Decatur, Mississippi. Second-round pick out of Ole Miss 3 years ago. 1-2. Fastball just outside, ball two. 96 with the heater from Jonah Tong. He is feeling good to start. So Alderman, a Mississippi native, stayed home to go to Ole Miss. 2-2 pitch. Fouled off his leg. Well, back at home at Decatur, two-way standout at Newton County Academy. Then played three seasons at Ole Miss, where he helped him win the 2022 National Championship. He was a College World Series All-Tournament Team player. 2-2 again. Is driven high and deep to left center field. This one is out of here. Off the scoreboard. Alderman got a high changeup and smacked his 17th home run of the season. Ball game tied up at one apiece in the bottom of the second inning. .111 exit velocity on that one with a 453-foot distance. Tie game at one. Matt Etzel up to bat. Curveball below the knees, ball one. And Jonah gave up one home run last time out. Here's the 1-0. Called strike fastball. Breezes right by his kneecaps for a strike. Ball is flying out of the yard this week in this ballpark. Hot and humid. Not keeping anything in the yard. As the 1-1 is drilled to right field, this one could be gone too. Clifford goes back. He plays it off the wall. Throw comes into second, but Etzel's in with a feet first slide. A double in the second inning. So to start the inning, Alderman homers. Now Matt Etzel doubles. That puts a runner at second base for Gage Miller. Now for Jonah here, can he limit the damage? He has allowed a solo home run. It's not the end of the world. Still a tie game. He faces Miller in the pitch. High, ball one. Miller with six homers and a .294 average at the AAA level. Started the year in AA, Pensacola, hit really well. Got the call up to AAA, and he's been hitting even better. 1-0. Miller takes ball two inside. 36 games in AAA. A .963 OPS on base plus slugging percentage. Etzel leads off of second, and the 2-0 is chopped foul, third base side. So a great test of adversity here for Jonah. Back-to-back extra base hits to start the inning, but still just one run on the board. Can he hone in here and get back to what he was doing in the first inning? 2-1 pitch. Breaking ball, fouled off. That was a good job by Clifford playing that ball off the wall. He was looking into the sun, got it off of one hop, prevented it from being a triple. 2-2 pitch. Breaking ball inside, full count. Went back to that curveball, and Miller didn't bite. Mets infield plays the right-handed hitting Miller to pull.
second baseman, short play

0: near the bag, and Ronnie Mauricio deep at shortstop. Before the 3-2, Jonas spins off the mound and looks Edsel back to second base. The Mets need some good innings out of Tong here. Can he get efficient outs? 3-2 pitch. Swing and a miss on the cutter. Foul tipped into the mitt. Strike three. Tong with his third strikeout. He puts away Miller and there's one down. A timely one right there. Definitely needed it with that runner at second. He doesn't advance. You have one away. And Jared Cerna up to bat. Cerna's a curious case. He's got 10 homers, had a three-run bomb earlier this week, but just a 222 hitter. And the first pitch sails in for a strike. The cutter finds the zone. Jonah with bright white cleats and a tan glove on his left hand. Looks towards home, takes the sign. Tucks the ball in the glove. Throws home. Breaking ball low. 1-0. 1-1, rather, after that. Called strike to start. Well, Jonah's gone through at least four innings in each of his last eight starts and gotten through five innings all but twice. 1-1 pitch is a fastball low, ball two. But last time out on Tuesday, the fastball and the changeup hit hard from Jonah. No hits against his cutter or curveball, though. Two balls and a strike. He fires. Swing and a foul tip off the cutter. Sanger thought it was fair, but right behind home plate. Some slate gray skies mixed with a little bit of a dark blue in the outfield. Different patches of dark clouds, bluer skies, and white clouds up above. One of those mixed weather Floridian type skies. Don't know if the rain's coming back. There's a couple of birds swirling around home plate right now. 2-2 count. Tong fires home. Swing and a foul tip into the mitt. He struck him out. Back-to-back K's for Tong. And after the two extra base hits, this is one heck of a bounce back. Cutter at 93 miles an hour on the low outside corner. Great pitch from Tong for his fourth strikeout. Two down, Edsel at second, Mets and Shrimp tied at one, and the pitch to Forrester. Called strike, fastball, dots the corner, 0-1. Garrett Forrester, the catcher, batting eighth. A 152 average this year. Tong from the third base side of the rubber flings it home. Fastball in there for a strike, 95 on the inner edge. But only took a couple of pitches, but after the homer and the double, Jonah has some confidence and some swagger back. With two down, an 0-2 count on Forrester. Tong delivers. Fastball away. Ball one. He's throwing hard today, that's for sure. Tuesday, the fastball averaged 94. We're seeing it pretty much 95 and up today. Not easy, given that he had to wait around an extra hour and a half before starting the game. That long rain delay. Edsel leads at second, two down in the inning, and the 1-2 is lifted in the air right field. Clifford comes jogging in, blocks the sun with his glove, and makes the jogging catch for the third out of the inning. Kemp Alderman's solo homer ties the game at one, but Tong settles in after it. We go to the third on the score 1260.
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3: This is Zach tapping in from the Score 1260 studios. Not a lot of live baseball going on right now with that delay earlier, but we have a lot of final scores from earlier. Like Jack mentioned earlier, the New York Mets beat the Nationals 4-3 today, but two other division rivals won. The Marlins and the Phillies both won 7-1 and 7-5. But back to Syracuse Mets baseball with Jack.
0: The score update, Zach. We're in the third inning here at ViStar Ballpark in Jacksonville, Florida. This is our series finale on this Sunday night. Mets and Jumbo Shrimp are tied up at one. Jace Beck, the big, tall right-hander with a handlebar mustache, is back on the mound facing the leadoff man, Ronnie Mauricio. Now, pitchers love messing with the facial hair more than any other player on the diamond. First pitch to Ronnie. Breaking ball outside, 1-0. Feels like these days everybody wants to be Wild Thing from Major League, or they want to be Mitch Williams. They want guys that have mullets and big mustaches on the mound. 1-0. Mauricio takes a strike, sinker at the bottom of the zone. Mustaches have made a comeback, I think, across the nation, maybe the world, not just baseball. It's definitely more in vogue, I guess you could call it. A ball and a strike. Here's the pitch. Mauricio with a slow swing through a curveball. I think it was Top Gun that brought it back a couple years ago. Maybe it's tapering off since, but when Top Gun Maverick came out, a lot of fuzzy lips. 1-2 pitch. Swing and a miss on a changeup. Mauricio strikes out. And there's one away to start the third inning. Ronnie's gone down twice today. Three strikeouts for Jace Beck, the right-hander who used to be in the Mets organization all the way through last season. Got as high as High A Brooklyn. He was in their bullpen last year and had an ERA towards six. Here's Nick Morabito, the pitch. Called strike, curveball, outside edge. So he started this year with the Cubs, like we talked about, and traded to the Marlins at the deadline, along with Jonathan Long. The deadline affects everybody. A one pitch. Check swing. Lays off a low curveball. 1-1 count. Whether it's the shift in Major League rosters or what happens in the minors, there's always a trickle-down effect, and we see it in this ball game. 1-1 pitch. Morabito swings through a heater. A ball and two strikes after 96 out of the right hand of Jace Beck. And with a 6'9" pitcher like this, 96 probably looks a little closer to 99 or 100. He's reaching out and touching home plate. 1-2. Foul back. 96 again. But in the major leagues, the Mets have done a great job after trading most of their bullpen. Luke Weaver, Huascar Brazoban, Minter, Rayleigh, you name it. Most of them traded. But all the new names that have come up, like Duarte, Lavender, Yan. 1-2. Change up inside, taken for a ball. They've all had success. Kodai Senga has had a lot of success in the bullpen as well. really struggled as a starter this year, but now he's the closer, and he has three saves. 2-2 pitch. That's up high. Ball three. It's a full kick. No, Morabito's rung up. A really delayed call by the ump, Tim Barreras, but Morabito will challenge, and he's going to get this. That was about 2 inches above the zone. So a great challenge by Morabito. He works the count full. Nick singled in the first inning, stole second base, but caught stealing on his way to third. Count full, and Morabito steps out. Royal blue batting gloves and an open stance in the right-handed batter's box, with that front left foot pointing towards home plate. Payoff pitch. Swing and a miss through the fastball. He struck him out, and that's back-to-back K's for the Mets. Jace Beck looking solid in the third. Two gone, bases clear. Wagaman, the three-hitter up to bat. Eric playing third base today. We've seen him at both corner infield spots with the Mets. And the pitch, high, ball one. Wags, as they call him, the 28-year-old from Mission Viejo, California. Originally drafted by the Yankees in the 13th round back in 2017. Wagaman takes a called strike slider. He challenges this pitch. It looked a little outside. We'll find out if it was. And, yeah, about 2 inches off the plate. You know, umpiring is not easy, but Tim Barreras is struggling to start here. Both teams have both challenges remaining, two apiece. Two outs, no one on base. And the 2-0 pitch. That's high, ball three. Adjustment made, not a called strike. So Eric has now played in a handful of organizations. Yankees, Angels, Twins, Mets, and the Marlins last year. 3-0. Swing and a miss through a fastball. Got the green light on 3-0. Whiffed through it. Well, if he took that one, would have been ball four, about a couple inches high. But if you're going to give the green light to anybody, Eric Wagaman has earned it. 20 games in Syracuse, a .353 average. The pitch. That's taken for a strike, and all of a sudden, it's a full count. Back-to-back full counts for Beck. This Wagaman had the same fate. The pitch is swung on and popped up foul. The catcher, Forrester, tried to get a look at it. It's over the netting. A little bit of a gear malfunction for Forrester, who's switching up his right leg guard. Baby blue catcher's gear for him over the black jerseys for Jacksonville today. Black tops with Duval across the chest. More than one U there, as they would say, Duval. Starts with a light pink on top and fades into a silvery blue. 3-2 pitch. Swung on and drilled to left. A line drive sends Jones back, and it is off the wall. Wagaman digging for two. Jones tosses it to the cutoff man, and Eric Wagaman is in with a two-out double. Fastball inner third of the plate that he was ready for. 109 miles an hour off the bat. Wow. So Eric Wagaman continues a great week. 7 of 20 with four doubles. Wags at second, two outs in the third. Mets and Jumbo Shrimp tied at one with LaRusso up to bat. Beck fires home. LaRusso freezes on a breaking ball and takes ball one. Well, I was talking to Nick earlier this week. So happy to be up in the AAA level. He was with AA Binghamton for parts of three seasons. And I felt a little stuck, but super happy to be with the Mets. 1-0. Nick takes ball two outside. He said you get called up to AAA, and now you can smell the big leagues. You're around a lot of big leaguers, guys like Eric Wagaman, guys like Chris Morel, Ronnie Mauricio. And you can learn from players that have been to the show. 2-0. Ball up high with a slider. It's called a strike, and LaRusso challenges. Oh, boy. This is a bad, bad inning for Tim Barreras. That one was about 3 inches high. And eyes on the scoreboard right now. Let's see the exact measurement. Oh, gosh, they don't even give one. That was probably the worst miss yet. Again, not an easy job, but not a good start for Tim Barreras. Runner at second, 3-0 count. Back throws. LaRusso takes ball four inside. His second walk drawn today. Beck has found himself in a lot of long counts. Full count with Morabito. Full count with Wagaman. Now he walks LaRusso, and he's up to 62 pitches in just the third inning. Can the Mets make him pay for putting guys on base, though? That's the key. Yes, it's nice to work up a pitch count, knock a starter out of the game. Can you make him pay for it? Runners at first and second, meeting at the mound with Jared Eichhoff, the pitching coach, and the catcher Garrett Forrester. Ryan Clifford will step up, and this is a key spot for a guy who's had his fair share of struggles as of late. But just one ball put in play, a line drive, a nice easy swing could really open things up here. Clifford ready in the left-handed batter's box. Back set, he throws. Foul back, late on a fastball. Cloud cover has shifted over ViStar Ballpark. That sun has gone away, and it's gotten a little bit dimmer as it gets later here. A one pitch. Clifford takes a called strike. Fastball 95, and it's quickly 0-2. Well, fans, Taste New York is the official Eat Local, Drink Local program for New York State. 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Change up. Just skids across the dirt for ball one. Pretty solid Sunday crowd here at ViStar Ballpark. On a rainy day, the fans battled through an hour and a half rain delay. They've stuck around here in the top of the third. 1-2 pitch. Clifford swings and misses through a changeup. He strikes out for the second time today, and two runners are stranded. Mets and Jumbo Shrimp still tied at one. Tong back on the mound for the bottom of the third when we come back on The Score, 1260.
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0: Bottom of the third inning, Syracuse, Jacksonville, knotted up at one. It's time for our Chick-fil-A check-in, presented by Chick-fil-A Cicero. Jonah Tong, two innings into this ballgame, has only given up two hits, no walks so far. One of those hits, a solo homer. That's the source of Jacksonville's run. But he's got four strikeouts. Here's the nine-hitter, Maximo Acosta. Tong delivers. Fastball, called strike, top of the zone, 0-1. Acosta's got a full color palette here. They've got the black jerseys with Duval on the chest, pink and light blue letters, white pants, black batting helmet. 0-1 pitch. That's outside for a ball. The sleeve on his right arm is light blue. He's got bright yellow batting gloves. And on his left arm, an elbow guard that's bright pink. Same thing on the left ankle, bright pink with blue cleats. So he kind of looks like cotton candy. 1-1. Wave and a miss, chasing a high cutter. Not a bad look. It certainly is a lot. He's got an all-black bat to even it out. And now he sticks his hand out to call time. So Jonah Tong so far, four strikeouts, 43 pitches to this point in the game. Needs to give the Mets some innings today. 1-2 coming home. Slow chopper foul towards the third base dugout. But Maximo Acosta, another young prospect that the Marlins traded for a couple years ago. December 2024, dealt from the Rangers to the Fish for first baseman Jake Berger. 1-2. Swing and a miss. He struck him out. Fastball right by him, and he's got five Ks. The Jonas fastball has been pinpoint today. If he can locate that heater at the top of the zone, it is key. And that's what John Nagowski said before his first start this week, locating the fastball at the top of the zone. Everything falls into place from there. He deals to Jones, who takes ball one inside. Change up. Jonah still just 23 years old from Markham, Ontario. 1-0 pitch. Swing and a miss over a changeup low. Missed the first time, then he spots this one up perfectly at the bottom of the zone. Jonah grew up in Canada, but played his high school ball at Georgia Premier in Statesboro, Georgia. 1-1 pitch. Lifted in the air, center field. Ramos gives the stop sign to Morabito, and the center fielder Ramos makes the catch. Two away. Jonah grew up playing baseball in Canada. Wasn't much of a hockey player. He said he was a little too small for that. His parents did not let him, but always loved baseball. When he grew up, he said he was a good player, but yeah, he never thought he would be a major league pitcher or a superstar. And then he just kept on getting better and better. Two outs for Johnny Long in the pitch. Called, strike, cutter, top of the zone. Throughout high school, he just started to get bigger and stronger. He's still 6'1", around 180 right now, but he was small, got bigger. A one pitch. Called, strike, cutter, top of the zone once again. Back to back. And it's 0-2. Towards the end of high school, he really started to blossom and became a seventh-round pick by the Mets. Decided to sign, and now we're here in AAA. 0-2. Called strike three. A fastball at 97 upstairs. But Jonah Tong has figured it out today. That high heater is playing. Six Ks for Jonah, three innings in, and we're tied at one in Jacksonville. Let's go to the fourth on the Score 1260.
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1: 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The voice of the Central New York sports fan. 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
0: Fourth inning here at ViStar Ballpark. It's gray skies in Jacksonville right now. Mets and Jumbo Shrimp are tied at one in the series finale. Syracuse has won 3 out of 5. They're trying to clinch a series win. Sean Ross leads off. The DH batting sixth faces Jace Beck on for his fourth inning. Beck, the big righty, delivers. Tossed way inside of the curveball. Ball one. Ross drew a walk in the second inning. See what he's got in store in this second plate appearance. One oh. Ross freezes on a curveball that drops in the zone. Called strike. Well, this Jacksonville pitching staff has settled in after a couple of tough games early on in the week. 1-1 pitch. Inside fastball. Called strike. Ball 1-2 the count. The Mets scored 16 runs in their first two games. And then Jacksonville held them to just 4 runs in the next two. 1-2. Ross watches a sinker that clips the outside corner for a called strike 3. Really close pitch, but it puts him down, and that's the 6th strikeout for Jace Beck. So that's how the first 4 games went. And last night, 4-3, a tight one that the pitchers really excelled in. As Jacksonville pitching staff is still finding its way. One out, fourth inning. Here's Ramos. The pitch. Swing and a miss under a curveball. Jacksonville on the full season has the 5th best ERA in the International League at 4.5. 0-1. Ramos watches a fastball go over the plate for a strike. 0-2. They began the year 49-34. That was their record through July 2nd. But since then, they're just 10-24. 0-2 pitch. Ramos looked at a changeup in, watched it go by. A ball and 2 strikes. And in that span, when they've been only won 10 out of 34 games, their ERA is last in the league at almost 6. 1-2 coming home. Ramos spears it foul. So to start the year, the pitching was unbelievable. But since then, last month and a half, it has kind of been a detriment to the team. Now, they've lost some pitchers to the major leagues. A couple have gone down with injuries, so things are constantly changing. At this iteration of the Jumbo Shrimp, the staff has been hot and cold. 1-2. Up high. Ball two. One out, fourth inning. Nobody on base for Jose Ramos. Syracuse and Jacksonville squared up at one. The righty leans in, gets his sign. Tucks the ball and now lets it fly. Foul back. Wind blowing out towards left field down at the ballpark. They've got the American flag maybe about 30 feet to the right of the foul pole, and it is blowing out. Ramos, a power hitter, can send it to all fields. 2-2 pitch. Ball outside. Curveball loads up to count full. Another full count for Jace Beck. 76 pitches. He's got one out in the fourth inning. Three, two. Ball low. Fastball right below the knees, and Ramos watched it. A great eye as the Mets work their fourth walk of the game. Runner at first, one out, and Hayden Sanger coming to bat in a tie ball game at one here in the fourth inning. And now a meeting at the mound coming up. This might be it. It looks like the manager, David Carpenter, is taking a slow saunter out to the pitcher's mound. So with one out, a runner at first, Beck just issued his fourth walk, and he is coming out of the ballgame. New reliever comes in. One out, one on, tie game at one. We'll let you know who it is set to face Hayden Sanger when we come back on the Score 1260.
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10: Every day, the men and women of the United States Marine Corps demonstrate their commitment to defend the American way of life. 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
0: Right-hander Jake Walkinshaw is on the mound to replace Jace Beck. Walkinshaw, a 30-year-old from Seymour, Connecticut, formerly a draft pick by the Oakland A's back in 2019. He makes his 23rd Jumbo Shrimp appearance and faces Hayden Sanger with one out and a runner at first. Walkinshaw throws and Sanger cuts through a sinker, 0-1. Well, Hayden knocked in the Mets' only run of the day. RBI single in the second inning. Going up against Walkinshaw here, who is making his second appearance of the week. First one didn't go well. 0-1. One bouncer to short. Acosta's got it. Flips to second for one. And the twist to first is in time for an inning-ending double play. A Wednesday, Walkinshaw gave up three runs. And here in the fourth inning, he throws two pitches and gets two outs. Bottom of the fourth is next. We're still tied at one on the Score 1260.
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1: 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The countdown to kickoff is on, and there's only one place to get ready for Bills football. Bills Game Day with Gaz on the voice of the Central New York sports fan, The Score 1260.
0: 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It's the bottom of the fourth at ViStar Ballpark. Mets and Jumbo Shrimp tied at one as Jonah Tong deals to Cam Cannarella. First pitch called strike cutter on the low inside corner, and Cannarella will challenge. But this has not gone well for Tim Barreras. This pitch was about 3 inches inside and low. Another bad miss here. Not close. One and zero count to start. Jonah Tong coming off a great third inning. The righty twists and delivers. Changeup misses inside again. Ball two. Cannarella 0 for 1 today. A ground out to the shortstop. This 22-year-old has shown a lot of promise this week. Here's the 2-0. Check swing right through a cutter, and he went across the plate there. Cannarella, the sixth-ranked Marlins prospect, according to MLB.com. Their 43rd overall pick last season. An iconic Clemson Tiger. Had a great career there. 2-1. Inside, ball three. Three seasons at Clemson starting in 2023, when he was the ACC Freshman of the Year, batting .388 in total in his three seasons, a .360 batting average. The pitch that bounced off his foot, he hit him. Change up, and that puts Cam Cannarella at first. Jonah hasn't walked anyone today, but that errant change up got Cannarella on the back left foot. So he leads off on base. Jonah today, 3 innings, 2 hits, 1 run, 6 strikeouts, and no walks. Didn't throw any fastballs to the left-handed hitting Cannarella there, but his heater's been great. Here's Alderman. Spin and a throw to first as Cannarella steps on the base. Well, Alderman hit his 17th homer of the season in the second inning. 453-foot home run. Tong takes a breath, throws home. Fouled back, late on the cutter. Alderman, just like Cannarella, a good college player, like we mentioned earlier. National champion at Ole Miss 4 years ago. He's made a pretty quick rise through this Marlins system, still just 23 years old, and he's on the edge of the major leagues. 0-1 coming home. Called, strike, fastball, 95. Alderman kind of shakes his head, didn't like the call. Both teams have used a handful of challenges, and they've all been right so far. Alderman with long black sleeves under the black jersey. 0-2 pitch. Fouled off towards the first base dugout, late on a fastball from Jonah. Jonah Tong, also sometimes will call himself JT when he's on the mound, his more serious and competitive persona. Off the field, a pretty happy-go-lucky guy, smiling, always joking around. Not on the pitcher's mound, always. 0-2. Hard ground ball towards short. Mauricio's got it. Glove flip to second for one. Throw to first in time. Double play. That was smooth by the Mets infield. From Mauricio to short to LaRusso. Two outs and nobody on base in the bottom of the fourth. That was a cutter right above the plate that Alderman tried to fish out. Got it off the end of the bat. Hit it over the mound and Mauricio there to make the play. Two gone for Matthew Etzel, who doubled in the second inning. The pitch. Slow tapper, first base side foul. Etzel, unlike Cannarella and Alderman, had a little bit more of a circuitous route to the majors. He played two seasons at Panola College at JUCO. He hit 391 and realized, hey, I got to get to D1. So he transferred to Southern Miss, where he got drafted by the Orioles 3 years ago. 0-1. The big bearded lefty takes a curveball in the dirt. One ball, one strike. Etzel's been traded twice. Dealt from the Orioles to the Rays for Zach Eflin 2 years ago. And then last year traded from the Rays to the Marlins for Nick Fortes, one of Tampa's catchers. 1-1. Way inside. Curveball skids across the dirt, and it's 2-1. So traded twice, but Etzel still performing at a high level. 13 homers, a 728 OPS. Two balls and a strike. Here it comes. Fastball just above the dirt for ball three. Two outs, nobody on base, bottom of the fourth inning. Mets and Jumbo Shrimp tied at one. Tong nods and out of his full windup. Throws home. Fastball in for a strike. Great spot. A cut fastball that time that loads the count full. Jonah with his right foot across the mound and his left foot pointing home. Steps forward, kicks the leg and throws. Foul back. Fastball, 97. Six pitches so far for Jonah. Pretty solid pace. One more to put away Etzel. Full count. Two down. He deals. High changeup, and he walks him. Tong kind of skips off the mound and flexes out his arm a little frustrated after a two-out walk. So a runner at first with two outs. Jonah has struck out six today. Walk and a hit-by-pitch this inning. Gage Miller, 0-for-1 today. The six-hitter digs in. Etzel runs on the first pitch. Sanger throws down. No chance! Oh, he got him by a mile! Hayden Sanger throws a laser to second and ends the inning. Matt Etzel gunned down in action. That ends the inning. A beautiful caught stealing ends this fourth. We're tied at one. Let's go to the fifth on the score 1260. Sanger is fanned off in the dugout.
1: Wackadoo! Bluey is heading to MBT Bank Stadium on Sunday for Real Life. Come and meet everyone's favorite healer in person for plenty of smiles and a photo at intervals throughout the game. And it's the last Spark in the Park of the season, so be sure to bring your own pups. Dog tickets are just $5. And since it's a Sunday, all kiddos 12 and under eat free and run the bases after the game. For more information or tickets, visit SyracuseMets.com.
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3: This is Zach tapping in from the Score 1260 studio. We only have one live Major League Baseball game going on right now, and that is between the Houston Astros and the Seattle Mariners. And the Seattle Mariners have a 1-0 lead in the top of the third. But in other news, the Pittsburgh Pirates took the series against the Red Sox in an 8-3 win. Syracuse Mets baseball with Jack.
0: Thanks for the update, Zach. Down here in Jacksonville, we're tied at one at the top of the fifth inning. Jake Walkinshaw is back on the mound for the Jumbo Shrimp. Came in with one out, runner at first in the fourth, and got a double play. Here's Zach Short to lead off, the nine-hitter. Walkinshaw throws, wave and a miss through a fastball, sizzling in at 95. So Jace Beck, the starting pitcher, tossed three innings in a third, gave up three hits, just one run, walked four, struck out six. 0-1. Short lines it over shortstop into left field for a base hit. A leadoff single for Zach Short. He got a slider low and in, smacked it 101 into left field. So he sets the table for the leadoff man, Ronnie Mauricio. Ronnie's been a little swing happy today. 0-2 with a pair of strikeouts. In the left-handed batter's box, his first pitch comes in low and in. Well, one of the reasons Ronnie is in AAA right now is to make better decisions at the plate. Be more disciplined and take pitches out of the zone. Don't chase. Easier said than done. The 1-0 is chopped slowly towards first. Alderman Fields horseshoes it to the pitcher covering, and they get Mauricio as Short moves up to second. One out with a runner in scoring position. That was a good slider by Walkinshaw on the low outside corner, so Ronnie got it just off the end of the bat. And now Forrester will go out to talk to him. Runner at second base. And that means sometimes the runner is usually going to look towards home plate, see if they can get any kind of signs. Can they look at pitches? And something that is totally legal. There's no rules against it. Seen a couple of times this series when a runner is at second, the catcher will go out to the mound and then talk about going over the signs. Maybe instead of just putting one sign down, the catcher will throw down a few of them, and they'll pick one from the mound. So a runner at second, one out. Mets and Jumbo Shrimp tied at one. Walkinshaw throws. Morabito takes. Fastball outside. Good opportunity from Syracuse here. You've got one of your best hitters up to bat. Nick Morabito with a man in scoring position. 1-0. Morabito takes a slider in the zone that time. Even count. And Nick 1-for-2. A single and a strikeout today. Knees bent in the right-handed batter's box. Hands ready to go. 1-1. swinging a chopper back towards the mound. Second baseman Cerna's got it. He throws across his body to first in time for the second out. Zach Short moves up to third. So the go-ahead run just 90 feet away, but two outs in the inning. Morabito moves him over, and Eric Wagaman steps up. Not a bad guy to have up to the plate with a runner at third. Wagaman 1-for-2 with a double today. Walkinshaw from the stretch steals, and Wagaman takes a strike. So the last time we saw Jake Walkinshaw was on Wednesday. The Mets went into the ninth inning trailing 8-7. Walkinshaw gave up a two-run homer to Morel and a solo homer to Wagaman. 0-1. Eric takes a strike. 97 with a heater. 0-2. That was a signature win for the Mets. They were up 7-3, gave up five runs, climbed back to win 10-9. 0-2 pitch. Check swing, breaking ball away, and he went around. First base umpire Stephen Hodgins says it was a swing, so Short stranded at third. Bottom of the fifth coming up next with the Mets and Jumbo Shrimp squared up at one on the score 12-16.
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13: The voice of the Central New York sports fan. 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
0: Bottom of the fifth, tied at one. Mets and Jumbo Shrimp doing battle on Sunday night. Jonah Tong facing Gage Miller, and his first pitch is high. Ball one. 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It's August now. You can also get live radio broadcasts. 1-0. Croquet fouled off. First baseline off the bag. Fielded by LaRusso, and he taps the base for the out. Whoa! Like a croquet mallet just rolling, hugging that chalk line on a tightrope. It stayed fair, rolled over first base. LaRusso got it, and there's one out. Well, that's a good one for Jonah there. Two pitches, one out, bottom of the fifth, and he's cruising right now. Here's Jared Cerna. Tong delivers. Cerna takes ball one. All right, let me finish this. Live radio broadcast of every game, game day 3D, big inning, and minor league action. 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You can do that today. 1-0 the count. Tong twists and delivers. Swing and a pop-up. First base side. LaRusso charges in. Sanger, the catcher, gets out of the way as Nick LaRusso makes the catch. Great communication. Nick was screaming. He calls everyone off and makes the play, so there are two outs. All right. Jonah hasn't given up a hit since the second inning. He's only allowed two today. Two outs in the bottom of the fifth here. Garrett Forrester getting ready to hit. He's 0 for 1 with a flyout. Tong winds up, fires. Fastball high, 96, popping the mitt. Missed the zone, 1-0.